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0: Good evening. You're tuning in here to Flamingo's Garage on this Sunday evening. Welcome aboard, everybody. Listening to some punk rock tonight, etc., etc. It is 6:21. Do you want to tell you we just listened to Adam and the Ants? That song was called Xerox. Liquids gave us More Than a Friend. We heard from The Chords, Chords, Maybe Tomorrow. Not to be confused with the 60s doo-wop band. That one's from the 80s. GT gave us Commando, and the Surfs, Vanishing Act, here in Flamingo's Garage. Do you want to take a minute to tell you for the health of it, community walk to benefit Taos Cancer Support Services. 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Very cool. It is 6:22 p.m. We've got some more tunes to get to tonight. We're going to hear from the Dead Milkmen up next, the Undertones. That band, 1-800-MIKEY. I play sometimes from Australia. They're cool. Here's the Dead Milkmen first out of Philly here on Flamingo's Garage. KNCE Taos, 93.5 FM, True Taos Radio.

0: tuning in here to Flamingo's Garage on what's turning into a pretty Sunday night. Be back after this message.
1: Not sure where you're headed yet? 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You belong here.
0: And good evening. You are tuning in here to Flamingo's Garage on this Sunday night, June 14th. Hope you're having a good night. It is 6:42. Do want to tell you, just heard from the band Spoons. Not Spoon, but Spoons. Nova Heart. Adolescence gave us Amoeba. We heard from the Soft Boys with I Want to Destroy You. Robert Pollard, solo, gave us Subspace Biographies? Yeah, that's it. 1-800-MIKEY gave us Hold Me, The Undertones with My Perfect Cousin. And we started off that set with the Dead Milkmen. That song was called Swordfish. It is 43 minutes after the hour. Let's go ahead and take a look at that Live Taos calendar for today, June 14th, 2026. Going on tonight in town, lots of music to choose from. Starting at 6 and going until 9 at the Stakeout, there's Country Vinyl Sunday going on. You can stop by. We'll be happy to see ya. The Serpent Herders are currently playing at the Adobe Bar at the Taos Inn going until 9 o'clock. Dale has Two Step Sunday going on right now. David and Jeannie are at the Sagebrush Grill and Cantina on the south side until 9. And up here, out at Taos Mesa Brewing Mothership at 7 o'clock, Enchanted Evenings, free show with Dr. Nativo and Innestate performing tonight. It does look like those clouds are clearing up. I think they'll get that show in. Haven't heard otherwise. We're listening to Wire right now. This is off the title track off their 2016 album, Nocturnal Koreans. Let's hear it. And then we'll hear the rest of the songs. This is Flamingo's Garage. Stay tuned for Roots and Wire's sound system coming up next at the top of the hour. Until then, this is Danny Oakleaf. Flamingo's Garage, KNCE Taos, 93.5 FM, True Taos Radio.

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Thanks for listening. 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Just want to take a quick look at the weather. Is looking showers kind of wrapping up, but maybe some isolated showers overnight, and then more isolated scattered showers tomorrow, and sprinkles tomorrow night. Looks like it's drying up. Lows in the low 50s and highs in the low 80s. Right now it's 56, kind of chilly out here on the Mesa. Remember, we got live reggae music coming up in Taos at Revolt Friday the 26th, featuring Taos's own I Rebellion alongside MC Lorax and yours truly, Kush Culture. Come on out, it's a Revolt All Ages show, Friday the 26th, live reggae with I Rebellion. All right, no heap of talking right now. Gonna get into the music nice and easy. This is Christopher Martin alongside Agent Sasko, one called Easy.

Aspect Mafia. One Call System. Don't you get watching out. Vibes, yeah, vibes and roots and wires. Big ups, Taos. Don't you get caught in them. Hey, we also heard Lion D with Mind Over Matter, Emmetarians with Fashion Addict, and Exco Levi alongside Julian Marley with Easy Now. It's a whole Mesa Reggae right here in the Roots and Wires Sound. 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

0: alongside the Grammy man Kez Namdi, one called Warning. Inside Roots and Wires on Station 93.5 is KNCE Taos, True Taos Radio. We also heard Renata with IT Raka's tune called High Grade, and Nadia McEnough, Glory of Dada, some Rima in there as well. Against It All, it's whole Mesa reggae for you. I'm Selector Kush Culture, in with a big sound once again, and we'll be right back with some more.
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0: 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This is a whole Mesa Reggae. I'm Selector Kush Culture in town with a big sound. You just heard before this one, David Slur, Top Rankin, some Azizi Romeo in there. And we're going to be right back with Robbie Ark and Roberto Sanchez.
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I want to tell you about some live reggae music in the area coming up on June 26th over at Revolt Gallery. It's an all-ages show. Starts at 7 p.m. featuring I Rebellion with MC Lorax and Selector Kush Culture. All right, that's the 26th, a couple Fridays from now, downtown Taos at Revolt. Also want to let you know about the Marley, Ziggy, and Steven with Buju Banton, Jay Boog, and Mike Love Wednesday the 24th at Red Rocks. It's a big thing. And if you are a traveler for the reggae like I am, make sure you know August 14th through 16th, it's Reggae on the River, the 37th annual, featuring a whole heap of artists: Burning Spear, Kabaka Pyramid, Ding Dong, Desiree, Samari, I, Perfect Giddy Mani, Iba Mar, Big Mountain, Black Hero, Rick Jam, whole heap of artists at the 37th annual Reggae on the River. Big up to Mateel Community Center for holding the vibes all the years without tears and fears. If you love reggae music, say yeah. All right. Thanks for tuning in. This one now is Muck Around and Costa Rebel, one called Rain It Falls.

0: Yes, it's Marcus Gadd and Tamal, Shine a Light. We also heard Case with Loud City, One Call Shine as well, and got a little bit of business to take care of. This is Roots and Wires, happening Sundays at 7 right here on 93.5 FM KNCE Taos's True Taos Radio. I'm Selector Kush Culture in town with the big sound tune called Whole Mesa Reggae's the show. Thanks for listening. Weather coming up.
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0: Bam, just like that. That's the break. Weather's looking drying up tonight. Low around 67 Monday, mostly sunny. High of 74, low 49. And, you know, clear, it says Tuesday, Wednesday, 85, 51, 89, 54 are your highs and your lows. Right now it's 56 out on the Mesa. And this one is Triple S alongside Singing Sweet.

0: big best voices coming out of France right now. Let me tell you, France, France putting out the reggae music. 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We're here to make you jump and prance. We also heard Glenn Washington a little bit before that, also featuring Vernon Maytone Mehta and the Cornerstones with Echoes of Time. Ishai Music lets it shine. And we started that set off with Itana. Okay, and we've got more coming up. Elevation right after these messages.
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0: Yes, up, up. It's Roots and Wires, Sundays from 7 p.m. right here on 93.5 FM. Okay, Massive, this one up, Elevation. It's the title track featuring Morodo and Lidiop out of Spain and France once again. Oh, yeah. Oh, well, yeah.

0: It's reggae music inside Roots and Wires on Station 93.5 FM. We also heard Perfect Giddy Mani with Solo, some Mosiah and Jot Defender, Chesedek in there, Belen and Natalie and Senor Wilson. And that's the set. Yes, going to be right back.
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0: Wagwan, you have work? 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

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Simon Nyabingi there with Pressure Me, Pressure We. 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I'm Selector Kush Kulturm with a whole Mesa reggae. We also heard Destrangers and Galas with Long Road. Capleton before that with Behave Yourself. Dance Soldier and Rifa with Clear. And Raka's Elements in there as well, Life's Journey. I want to tell you, come out for some live reggae music featuring iRebellion Friday, June 26th at Revolt Gallery. 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

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Log into the DJ chat. Say hello. Tonight's show is in honor of Pride. And it's all about sapphic love. So every one of these artists that I play is either LGBTQ or is, you know, proclaiming something in its theme related to such. This track is called Chick Habit by April March. We've got some oldies, if you want to call them that, from the 80s coming up. Stay tuned. This is The Rabbit Hole.

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Log in and say hello. This week's show is all about sapphic love. Obviously, that was Madonna. Before that, some Cyndi Lauper, of course, because you can't not have that on this one. Getting into some Angel Olsen and some Tracy Chapman next. Thanks for listening.

Tune in Sundays from 3 to 5 p.m. for Fire on the Mesa, KNCE's weekly celebration of the Grateful Dead. 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

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Log in to the DJ chat. Please say hello. I'm the childless cat lady. I have my sidekick, Bowie the Wonder Dog, here. This show is all about sapphic love in honor of, you know, Pride Month or whatever. That last track, Siri Open Tender by Childbirth. They're great. I really like those guys. This is Slow Dive. Everyone knows. We're going to start getting more dancey after this. I hope you enjoy it. 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

0: That was Slow Dive. Everyone knows. Next up, we got Beach's Lesbian of the Year. We're going to take a quick break. I'll be right back.
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0: Like I said, you're listening to Rabbit Hole KNCE 93.5 FM. I'm the childless cat lady. I have Bowie the Wonder Dog here, keeping me safe in the studio. It is, it's 10 p.m. Is this clock actually correct now? Okay.

into upper 80s. Holy moly, 92 on Wednesday. Jeez Louise. Anyway, this is Lesbian of the Year by The Beaches. I hope you enjoy it. Stay tuned.

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I am the childless cat lady. I'm here with my dog, Bowie. He is a wonder dog. He's also the best. But everybody says that about their stupid dogs. This is Love Herd.

0: 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I'm the childless cat lady. My dog, Bowie, is here. Bowie the Wonder Dog, I should say. This is Jamie XX with Romy, Loud Places. We got yet another remix Romy thing coming up. Cooperative Weed Management Area 7th Annual Noxious Weed Tour, June 26. 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That was a lot. We're going to take a quick break. We'll be right back with more Romy. 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

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This whole show is about sapphic love tonight. That's the theme. All queer ladies singing, or themes thereof. This is my favorite new band, by the way, Mercy Girl. That track is I'm in Love. We got another one by them coming up next called Closer. Stay tuned.

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I am the childless cat lady. That's Fred again and Rami. Lights Out. I'm obsessed with Fred. I'm just obsessed with this guy. Other is next. Track is One of the Girls. The whole show tonight is about sapphic love in honor of Pride. I hope you're enjoying it. Log in, truthhouseradio.com. Say hello. Stay tuned, we got a lot more to come.

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1: 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Listener discretion is advised.

It's 11 p.m., 55 degrees here at the station. I'm loving it. Such a cozy afternoon. The weather this week is all kinds of things. Tonight, showers likely. Low 51. Tomorrow, thunderstorms in the afternoon, 78 degrees, 49 low on Monday night. Then we're into the 50s as nighttime lows and upper 80s into some of the 90s on Wednesday and Thursday. With like not a drop of rain in sight for at least a couple of days. This whole show is about sapphic love in honor of, well, first of all those my ladies out there, but also pride, obviously. We got some Arlo Parks coming up, another queer female artist. 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

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This is The Savages. The song is called Husbands. This whole album is fantastic. I love a riot girl. We're getting into some riot girl, punky nonsense. The whole theme tonight is sapphic love. Every one of these artists is, queer and female. And it's in honor of good old Pride Month. So there you have it. That's what we're doing. This next track is Little Babies, Slater-Kinney.

That was Taco Cat with Horse Girls. We got some more Bikini Kill, White Boy, coming on up. 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You can log in, you can stream it, you can say hello. I got a couple of more tracks left in me, and then we're out of here. Thanks for listening tonight. See ya.

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1: 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Listener discretion is advised.

U.S. Marching Band. And we're not done yet. We never did this with the brass section before, so this should be interesting.

Got a ticket to the airport on the early morning bus. And I'm flying out of here, and I'm leaving you behind. Cause I don't know whose you are, but I know that you're not mine.

Radio is dead. Dead as a doornail. Deader than a doorknob. At least equally as dead as MySpace, Napster, and that hamster dance website from the 90s. That's what they want you to believe anyway. But here at KNCE, we know differently. Or we're, I don't know, zombies. 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

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All as mean as rat snakes, all got knives in their boots. Even the piano player, man, he don't care who he cheats.

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Tell us what we did wrong and you can blame us for it. 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

There is preaching tonight, preaching tonight, preaching on the old campground. 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

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Like I don't want it all. Hell, I don't want it all.

I'm Susan Dilger. I love the quirky, funky nature of Taos and all things that give it that Taos edge. 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

Radio is dead. Dead as a doornail. Deader than a doorknob. At least equally as dead as MySpace, Napster, and that hamster dance website from the 90s. That's what they want you to believe anyway. But here at KNCE, we know differently. Or we're, I don't know, zombies. 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
5: 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It is 3 minutes past 7 o'clock, Monday, June 15th. Hope your day is off to a great start. Hope you had a great weekend. Enjoyed some of that rain. Looks like a good portion of Taos County got some rain the last couple of days. My name's Howie. I'm here until 9 o'clock. Temperature outside the studio right now is 53 degrees. And the forecast for today, still a chance of precipitation in the form of thunderstorms. This afternoon, a 60% chance of thunderstorms. Otherwise, mostly sunny and a high of 79. Clear skies tonight, a low of 48 degrees. Things are going to warm up for the rest of this week across the board. Sunny skies, high temperatures right around 90 degrees. Clear skies overnight, low temperatures will be in the mid-50s. Looking ahead to the weekend, more sunshine, high temperatures in the upper 80s, overnight lows in the mid-50s. So other than a 60% chance of thunderstorms this afternoon, no precipitation in the forecast, just hot and sunny. Today, mostly sunny, a high of 79 degrees. 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Time now is 5 minutes past 7 o'clock here on KNCE. Get started with some music. I'll be back with news headlines. Good morning.

9 minutes past 7 o'clock here on Truth House Radio. Thanks so much for tuning in. My name's Howie. I'm here until 9 o'clock. We're going to take a look at some news headlines. The United States and Iran have reached an initial agreement that would extend their ceasefire and lead to the reopening of the Strait of Hormuz, but significant challenges remain to ending the war, including whether Israel will continue its offensive in Lebanon. Details of the deal were not immediately released, but it appeared that it would not be implemented until it is signed. Mediator Pakistan said it would happen on Friday in Geneva. Even if the strait fully opens then, it will likely take months for the global energy crisis sparked by its closure to ease. Israel's defense minister said today that the country would not withdraw from land seized in Lebanon. Israel is fighting the Iranian-backed Hezbollah militant group there. For the first time in 53 years, the New York Knicks rule the NBA. Jalen Brunson scored 45 points, including 13 straight for New York in the fourth quarter, and the Knicks beat the San Antonio Spurs 94-90 in Game 5 of the NBA Finals Saturday night. The Knicks won the series 4-1, rallying from double-digit deficits in all four of those victories. The Carolina Hurricanes won their first Stanley Cup championship in 20 years last night, using a suffocating defense in Game 6 to shut down the Vegas Golden Knights 3-0 and winning three straight games of a thrilling final filled with momentum swings and spectacular offense. Taking a look at the Taos News Online. The Taos County Commission regular meeting last week was relatively brief, but officials approved several key items. Among them were spending recommendations from the Lodgers Tax Advisory Board, a new easement for the proposed expansion of the Taos Farmers Market, and improvements at the intersection of Blueberry Hill Road and Cottom Road west of the town of Taos. Before addressing those items, Steve Mieta entered into the record a list of individuals and agencies across the nation that offered support and condolences after the loss of one of the sheriff's deputies. Sergeant Joseph Apodaca, age 36, died May 22nd in an on-duty motorcycle crash. The intersection of New Mexico 68 and New Mexico 240 in Ranchos de Taos will receive multiple upgrades in a project set to begin today. During construction, one lane will

be closed and a flagging operation will be in effect during working hours, that according to the New Mexico Department of Transportation. Construction is expected to take place Monday through Friday, 7 a.m. to 5 p.m. The project is expected to be completed by early 2027, weather permitting. Read more at TausNews.com. Time now is 12 minutes past 7 o'clock. We got Garden Talk coming up in about 20 minutes. Do stay tuned for that. In the meantime, more music here on KNCE.

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0: That, of course, is Al Green. Love and Happiness here on The Morning Show on True Taos Radio. We heard Durando, The Wolf, Shay Hazen, A Bite of Sand, Ori Kaplan, Caetano Veloso. Time is 7:42, 20 minutes before 8 o'clock here on KNCE. Thanks so much for tuning in. My name's Howie. I'm here until 9 o'clock. In the 8 o'clock hour, Anna from the TCA will be doing a little bit of a morning show takeover to interview some folks about an upcoming exhibit at the TCA this Thursday, the Encore Gallery. So do stay tuned for that. UNM Taos Hive, coming in at 9 o'clock with David Perez. Right now we got some messages, and when we come back, it'll be time for Garden Talk here on True Taos Radio.
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0: 7:44. Here on KNCE. It is Monday, June 15th. Thanks so much for tuning in. My name's Howie. Joining me on the phone for a little garden talk, DJ Rom. Hey, Jerry.
5: Hey, Howie. Happy Monday.
0: Happy Monday to you. I hope you had a great weekend and kicking off summer.
5: Thank you.
0: Yeah. Beautiful days.
5: Yeah, it feels like it. We got over a little hump this weekend. It's the Garden Talk glasses half full edition here in Taos, New Mexico. Great to see some rain. Feels really good. I'm currently on location in the San Cristobal farm and out in the field, as it were. Thanks to Michael at Electric Sheep, I have a great internet connection way down here at the bottom of the farm, and kind of was out here doing some work before Garden Talk, looking at the plants, which are so happy to get some rain. It's unbelievable. It's been quite a schlep as far as making sure everything gets water through the drought. It's been really, you know, distressing that way, and a lot of physical work to make sure everything is staying alive and healthy through the drought. And hopefully some more rain to come this week. There's all these reports of, you know, so-called El Nino officially arriving. I've seen some kind of dire forecasts for the West Coast in certain places, especially Southern California, at least as far as heavy rains and flooding expected in the near future, according to the reports I've seen. Hopefully, we've got a long way to go in terms of charging our aquifers and subsequently acequias and all of that. But man, it feels good to feel some humidity. It's wet outside. I think from everything I know about the storm this weekend, it seems like there were really varying amounts of rain. I heard some reports of large amounts of rain on the Taos Mesa. You know, up here in the mountains, it was really nice. It wasn't, you know, I certainly would have hoped for more, but it was a good soaking rain, and wow, feels like a new day. And as you mentioned, the beginning of summer.
0: Yeah, indeed.
5: We're about there.
0: I was here at the station for a fire in the Mesa yesterday when a big storm cell kind of rolled through, and it didn't dump a ton of rain, but it definitely came in with some good rain and some thunder and lightning. And then yesterday evening, I was in town, and it was pretty well socked in. It was a long, steady rain, at least an hour. I can't say exactly. I was kind of in and out doing things. But, yeah, it definitely felt like it was raining, you know. And
5: right.
0: Just, and even into last night, next door, I know the rain affected the turnout at the Mothership. Surprisingly, lots of people still rallied for that show, despite the rain that kind of continued on and off throughout the performance. And then by 10 o'clock at night, I was still hearing some raindrops on my roof at home in town. So, yeah,
5: right.
0: Yeah, it'd be interesting to hear from others if it was indeed socked in. It looked like it was pretty much all of Taos County got a good dosing.
5: Yeah, and it looks pretty optimistic for this afternoon as well. So, you know, it's going to be a hot week. I have a feeling, in a couple of days, I'm going to be right back to really, doing a lot of watering. And, on the other hand, maybe we're starting to click into a monsoon cycle. That remains to be seen, but forecast for rain today and Friday with some heat in between. Great time for gardens. Over the last week, we talked about last week how it was really time to get annuals out. If people haven't done that, warm summer annuals, did a lot of planting, transplanting from the greenhouse out into the gardens late last week with things like winter squash and brassicas, which include broccoli and kale and other plants like that. The garlic crop, which we talk about a lot, which gets planted in the fall, is getting close to getting ready, and then heard some reports of people already harvesting, and throughout the spring we were talking about how far ahead we were in some cases compared to other years. The garlic is an example. Mine isn't quite ready, but down south of Taos, I know some people harvesting garlic already, which normally is reserved for July time rather than in June, from what I've seen in past years. However, as garlic ripens, don't forget to harvest those scapes that come off of the garlic, the seed stalk, and those are really delicious to cook with. Taking them off the garlics helps promote bulb growth here in the final weeks as it's getting ready. So also a delicious culinary entity as well. Little reminder there for people who are growing garlic out there. And I'm standing now. I was kind of by the trees, and now I'm in the vegetable garden. And, man, everything that got transplanted last week is so happy for this weather shift. Things were looking good as it was, as I was really vigilant about watering. But, man, you just see things perk up so much with this kind of weather. So hopefully it continues. Exciting as we go into summer to have a little change here and, you know, get some positive forecast reports about the potential heavy rains this summer.
0: Keeping our fingers crossed. You did mention some warm days ahead. I know the forecast I looked at and talked about a little while ago, close to 90 degrees for the next few days after today's pretty good chance of precipitation. So we'll see. And of course, that can always shift. You know, the National Weather Service does its best, but occasionally, they miss, and maybe we'll see some of that monsoonal pattern. I know these warm days, anything can happen come the end of the day.
5: Exactly. So, anyway, great week to be a farmer in Taos after some relief, and I know all farmers and gardeners out there really probably appreciating things like I am this morning feels like just the start of hopefully something that continues with moisture and making our environment a little more stable. But yeah, it's been tough for us farmers and gardeners out there to get through drought, keep everything alive and thriving. One thing I've really noticed this year is interesting. It's something I've noticed in past years, but we've talked about how largely Taos fruit crop being eradicated by a lot of cold nights in April into early May. And on the other hand, the sort of silver lining of that is I'm seeing really incredible vegetative growth on the fruit trees, maybe obviously because they're not, takes a lot of energy to focus on fruit production. So on the glasses half full side of things, with not having a big fruit crop, I think it's a great year for the development of trees in our fruit crops. So hopefully next year things turn around. But I am really amazed at the vegetative growth with the trees not having, you know, hanging with fruit. So that's one upside, I think. Be interesting to talk with Gordon Tooley about that one, but I have a feeling he might. Gordon Tooley, of course, the venerable owner of Tooley's Trees, which closed down a few years ago out in Truches. Anyway, he's one of Northern New Mexico's leading experts in fruit production here and grafting.
0: Maybe we can get him on the horn here for one of these episodes.
5: You know, that would be a nice on the wish list. It really would. And I will certainly consider reaching out to Gordon. I haven't talked to him in a few years, but used to make the pilgrimage. It seemed like every year to, you know, purchase fruit trees down at his beautiful Truches location.
0: Yeah. I want to, before I forget, acknowledge that the farmers markets, of course, are in full swing. I've not made it by the Taos Farmers Market yet. But I know on Friday, Talpa is now kicked into high gear. They go from 3 to 8 on Fridays. The Taos Farmers Market every Saturday from 8 to 12:30. And then the Cuesta Farmers Market also in full swing, 10 to 2 every Sunday. So each day of the weekend, an opportunity to check out the bounty. Are you still there?
5: Yes, I am here.
0: Let's give a quick shout out to Petrie Nursery and Greenhouses. They sponsor Garden Talk. They've been doing it from the get-go. And I talked about it a few weeks ago. I was there with you. I know you went again last week to load up, and I expect they're still in full swing down there, huh?
5: Yeah, they're still bumping down there. I've been a very loyal customer over the last several weeks, as there's a lot of demand for planting at this time of year, and working with clients and building gardens around Taos County and up here in San Cristobal. Petrie's always a critical source of plants and anything else you might need for your gardens.
0: Excellent reminder, and do check out PetrieNursery.com for all the details. 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And in recent time, because things have started picking up in town with tourists and whatnot, we like to talk about traffic, and it's kind of an issue in Taos. And you and I, we discussed maybe a little traffic talk segment from time to time. And I thought, while we have a few minutes here before the top of the hour, we can, you know, feel it out and see if there's anything worth discussing.
5: It's a funny topic that can be frustrating when one is going about one's daily routine. And yes, it gets busy in the summer. A lot of people come to Taos And, of course, all of us locals out there driving around, and it gets a little congested all around. And seems like there could be a little bit more courtesy from drivers sometimes. I do my best to be courteous. I mean, maybe I'm not perfect, but to keep things moving, you know, one thing that happens a lot, I come from the north to the south, and, you know, one thing that's frustrating that one notices when with one main road going through town and people turning out from businesses or private residences onto that road, you know, if a car is coming at a reasonable speed and in a 45, maybe don't consider pulling out and cutting that person off and going 30 miles an hour. Things like that would be really nice. Remember that we can turn right on red in Taos. Or we can turn left as the light is going from green to orange. There's a lot of little tips that can keep traffic moving and thoughtfulness. I think one thing I hear a lot of people complain about, and all of us, you know, for example, going to Española. Lord knows we have to shop down there sometimes. And I love going to Espa. What a beautiful town. But we can really, it really gets congested in there, and I always want to tell people, you know, if you've got a line of like 50 cars behind you and you're going the entirety of the canyon, you could pull over and let people pass.
0: That's an excellent reminder. You know, I think about driving up to the ski valley, for example, in the wintertime, and just narrow roads, even the stretch between the blinking light and town, right on the main road, people tend to take their time sometimes and be very careful and slow down to an unsafe amount below the speed limit, I think. So I agree that we could...
5: You get a lot of people in 45 and 50 mile per hour zones that prefer to go somewhere between 25 and 30. And that's okay if you're being careful and you're going slow, but you can pull over and let people pass too. That's what people do all over the world. America, that hasn't caught on so much.
0: Well, it's an excellent reminder. Yeah. And perhaps we can do something to remind folks each Monday, or, you know, every once in a while we can touch on the traffic concerns. I know that there's a lot of concern around pedestrian traffic as well in the downtown area. And all this road construction that we saw for the last several years, we have probably some ideas we could share with what they got right and what maybe they didn't get right. So plenty to talk about. And I appreciate
5: you. Well, you know, I'm sorry to interrupt, but on the other side of that, I think it's very important for those of us who might get frustrated sometimes and also try to be careful drivers that we do not road rage under any circumstance.
0: An excellent reminder.
5: It does not help the situation at all. It's time to take deep breaths, maybe focus on the music, turn up the KNC in your car, and just relax. It's okay to take it slow. But it is a funny contrast of, you know, those of us who are getting around all day and trying to, you know, make it to work and do things, but also being safe and, you know, the tourism, which, you know, people are going slow when they're on holiday, and that's normal and that's fine. But it's just it's a balance, and I'd like to see traffic eased up this summer in my perfect world.
0: All right. Well, we'll have to do our part to kind of advocate for consciousness and sensitivity to those who might not be as skilled on the roads and knowledgeable about what it's like here in northern New Mexico, tooling around these narrow passageways. All right.
5: Well, thanks for the traffic talk. I know it's the top of the hour. We got to get things moving here.
0: Yeah, but I think it was a great way to start things off, talk about the rain, some farming and gardening, and our traffic concerns as summer kicks into high gear here in northern New Mexico. Thanks as always. I look forward to checking in again next Monday. I know we're going to talk about the Bella Rain show that Seco Live is bringing to the Seco Live stage, so we'll get into all that next week. And in the coming days, we'll be talking plenty about that. All right, Jerry,
5: hey, Howard,
0: always a pleasure.
5: Always a great pleasure. Yeah, big shout out to all you farmers and gardeners out there. Thanks to Petrie's for sponsoring us for all these years. Have a great day and week.
0: All right. Bye-bye.

My supper be cold. Damn, this traffic jam. Well, I left my job about 5 o'clock. It took 15 minutes to go 3 blocks. Just in time to stand in line with the freeway looking like a parking lot.

0: Now I used to think that I was cool running around on fossil fuel until I saw what I was doing was driving down the road to ruin.
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4: 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Thanks so much for tuning in, starting your day off here on the radio. Big thanks to DJ Rom. A big thanks to all of you for indulging us with a little traffic talk. Of course, that followed Garden Talk, which happens every Monday at 7:40, give or take, brought to you by Petrie Nursery and Greenhouses. Garden Talk, Traffic Talk, we just like to talk. That's basically the long and short of it. It's 5 minutes past 8 o'clock. It is Monday, June 15th. Quick weather forecast, and then we're going to have a radio takeover from Anna at the Taos Center for the Arts to talk about an upcoming exhibit, the Encore Gallery at the TCA, Elemental Ephemera, works by Kayla Powers and Gillian Moore. Opening reception is this Thursday, and the exhibit will continue after that. So do stay tuned. A radio takeover from the Taos Center for the Arts coming up in just a few minutes. First, a weather forecast. Sunny skies is the forecast for today. There is a 60% chance of thunderstorms, a high of 79 degrees, and then the next several days, it's looking like no chance of precipitation, just hot and sunny. Tuesday's high, that's tomorrow, 87, 92, the forecast high for Wednesday, 90 on Thursday, 88 on Friday. DJ Rom saw in his models the chance for precipitation Friday afternoon. We like that. More sunshine in the forecast for the weekend, Saturday and Sunday, high temperatures in the upper 80s. Today, a high of 79, 60% chance of thunderstorms. 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Time now is 6 minutes past 8 o'clock. We are going to forego the news headlines so that Anna from the TCA can do a little radio takeover the next 20 or 30 minutes or so to talk about this event coming up at the TCA on Thursday. Quick musical interlude. This one's going out to

0: Good morning. You're tuned in to KNCE Taos 93.5 FM, TrueTaosRadio.com. I'm Anna, and I am taking over the morning show for the next 20 minutes or so to chat with some artists for an upcoming show in TCA's Encore Gallery coming up and opening this Thursday. It's called Elemental Ephemera. Works by Kayla Powers and Jillian Moore. And we are live on the radio with Kayla and Jillian this morning. Good morning, you guys.
1: Morning.
2: Hey, good morning.
0: Thanks for joining us. Thanks for getting up early. Maybe you already are because, you know, you're about to install your show tomorrow. We're very excited for this show. The show brought these two artists together, Kayla Powers and Jillian Moore, for a collaborative show. Before which, when the art committee of TCA looked at both of your proposals, which you proposed kind of independently of each other, the art committee at TCA saw something, you know, a through line between both of your works. So we're going to talk about that a little bit this morning. But first, maybe we can start with a brief introduction from both of you, a little bit kind of where you're based, a little bit about your work and kind of your creative path up until now.

0: Jillian, do you want to start us off this morning?
1: I sure can. Thanks so much. Really, really happy to be here. Very excited to install tomorrow with Kayla. I'm an artist based in Silver City, New Mexico. I've been living there for a few years now. Really, really love New Mexico. So I'm excited to explore Taos a little bit while I'm here. I am predominantly a painter, but I do work that really transcends some of the disciplinary boundaries. So I make paintings, but I'm also a photographer. Frequently, my paintings will kind of spill over into installation and some sculptural work. My pieces for the show, which I know we'll talk about a little bit later, also walk those boundaries a little bit. So a mixture of paintings, photography, some light installation. My practice is very much linked to my background in ecology, and it comes from a deep respect for and care for the natural world. So the paintings in particular, I would say that they're sort of the heart of the practice itself. And without trying to overly describe them too much, I'd say that the paintings themselves feel quite ecological. There's a sense in which their creation is sort of attentive to the small universe that's being created on the surface of each canvas. They're a fragile coalescence of different elements and pieces that work together in a way that I think, at least my way of judging whether or not a painting is finished, is whether or not you could take something away from it and if it would still stand up. It has a kind of quiet coalescence to it, I would say. My practice, I work a day job outdoors, so I spend quite a lot of time outside. And so I'd say a huge amount of the practice is not just in the studio, it's outside of the studio as well, in the time spent outdoors. In just the sort of attention to the natural world that I think is absolutely fundamental to the paintings and the photographs, etc. And a lot of the physical processes in the studio, the mixing of the paint, the gathering of different earth elements, a lot of that just feeds right back into this knowledge and appreciation for the places that that inspire and also support the making of the work.
0: Thank you, Jillian. Let's hear from you, Kayla, about kind of your background, your artistic process, and what has led you to this point in your work.
2: Yeah. Wow, Jillian, that was so beautiful.
0: She's very poetic.
2: Very poetic. I love how you described your work. And I think our work has so much overlap in that really care and attention to the living world is the foundation of my practice as well. So I call myself a place-based textile artist. So that just means that I engage with the landscape, with the ecology and the seasons. Currently, I'm based in Santa Fe, New Mexico. So I'm foraging and I'm cultivating plants that I then use to dye fabric and yarn. And then I'm weaving, I'm quilting, I'm sewing. I'm doing all of these like very slow, handcrafted processes. Partly why I love to work with fabric and with textiles is because it's something that we all have in common. It's such a familiar material. It's something that transcends boundaries, cultures. I mean, we all have an association with textiles. And so also being in New Mexico, the fact that we have such rich cultural traditions of textile work is another thing that really inspires me. Thinking of like, how can I engage with the landscape in a way that is not extractive, but is actually regenerative? So like just this morning, I was harvesting the mistletoe off of the juniper trees. So the mistletoe is parasitic. It's going to harm the tree. And so by removing that and then using it for dye, you know, thinking of this like invasive color almost, it's a way to speak to the landscape and to the relationships within the landscape through color. And so similar to Jillian, my work is 2D, 3D. The work I'm showing at TCA is going to be wall-based, but then also in space. And I'm thinking a lot about impermanence. You know, that's something that comes up for me a lot when I'm foraging or when I'm working in the garden is just how temporary it all is. Even, you know, flowers, of course, but even rocks, you know, thinking of in relationship to us, they feel permanent, but on the larger scale and the grand scheme, everything is impermanent. Mm.
0: Thank you both. Yeah, I see a lot. There's so much kind of in common with your work, but when folks are, you know, going to see the upcoming show, I think we'll also see, you know, the particularities in each of your processes and kind of your backgrounds that are informing that. Curious, we could start with Jillian again. How do you start a body of work or a piece? Does it come from, you know, observation out in the landscape? Jillian said your day job takes you outside. You're outside constantly. You know, is it coming from photographs you're taking out there or observations? I think, is your day job, are you wildland firefighting? Is your day job currently? I know you've done that in the past as well, which is, I think, a really kind of interesting confluence with the work that at least I've seen from you. But just kind of curious, like when you're, you know, you both made new work for this show, and where is that starting place for you?
1: Yeah. So I guess just to circle back to your middle question there, I did work as a wildland firefighter for quite a few years, and now I still work in I'd call it a wildland fire adjacent role. No longer out there digging line or running a chainsaw by any stretch, but it's still very much the waters that I swim in. And I do spend a lot of time in the field. I think a body of work, so for example, the body of work that I made for this show largely came from a single assignment, is what we would call them, so 2 weeks away from home in a very particular place. And it's not so much that I sort of set out somewhere thinking, wow, this is going to be the onus for so many new paintings. There's often a period of months or sometimes even years between new bodies of these paintings and new bodies of work. But absolutely, I mean, they come from observational time spent in the landscape, and often it's more what the landscape tells me than the other way around, certainly. And so there's just something about a particular quality of attention, I think, that you reach when you spend enough time in a location. There's certain things about it that are very difficult to describe with language because they're coming in through all of your other sensory organs. And I think that's why art and painting, at least for me, feels so special as a way to kind of communicate this experience and communicate this quality of attention that the landscape produces. I take photographs in the sense that I consider myself at least partially a photographer, but I don't take pictures to base paintings off of. The things that the origins of the paintings, I would say, are much more kind of psychological. I'm not ever trying to depict a place or render a landscape on canvas. I'm trying to make something that feels, at least to me, that it's speaking in the same tones or speaking in the same volumes as the place that inspired it. And so I'll often start out with a color palette that feels at least visually quite similar to me. And sometimes I'll use the actual earthen pigments from the places if I'm lucky enough to be able to harvest them. But beyond that, beyond the sort of planning out of the colors and the mixing of them, that feels very intentional based on the place that I'm thinking about. But the composition of the painting is it's very fluid and improvisational, and I know the painting is done when I get the same feeling that I did when I was in the place that inspired it. So, does that answer your question?
0: Yeah, definitely. Yeah, I've looked at your work a bit, and yeah, just see so many layers being built up on the canvases, and just reading a bit about your work, thinking about kind of like the geologic layers in time. I'm just seeing a lot of that in there, but I really liked what you said about you're not trying to render a landscape. You're not trying to, you know, maybe you took a photograph of a cross-section of earth and we're going to paint that, but it's really more about that, those kind of intangible feelings or tones or volumes. I don't think I've ever heard someone describe looking at a landscape in terms of like sound, which is really interesting. Just so fun to speak with you guys about the work after looking at it a bit. If you're just tuning in with us, I'm Anna. We're here talking about TCA, Taos Center for the Arts, upcoming show in the Encore Gallery, Elemental Ephemera, with artists Kayla Powers and Jillian Moore. So Kayla, can you tell us a little bit about, you know, looking at your work, you're working in textile predominantly, but the textile practice has taken a lot of different forms. I've kind of seen, you know, soft sculpture, quilting, weaving, lots of different forms. And then you said this body of work that you've been working on here is more wall-based. So curious if there's something like a starting place that happens with each of your works, or if that was something different this time, but just talking a little bit about when you're starting a new piece or a new group of pieces, how that starts for you.
2: Yeah, similar to Jillian, I mean, my work really begins outside, and it just begins by being present with the land. So, you know, just sort of living your life as you do, but intaking all of these, all of this information sensorially. So like, the smells and the feel and the atmosphere. And so color is the foundation of my work, foraging and cultivating dye plants for color. And so that, I would say, is like the common thread throughout all of these different forms that you mentioned. And so for this specific body of work, I was foraging literal materials. So like cochineal, for example, the parasitic insect that lives on the prickly pear cactus. I would forage that and then dye some fabric with it. And then a new part of this work for me is photography. And so I'm using 35 millimeter film to it almost as another form of foraging. And so I'm taking photos in the landscape and printing that onto fabric and incorporating that into these works. And really what I'm excited about is these synchronicities. And so, you know, as I'm foraging this cochineal, I was photographing these plum blossoms, and the color is so similar between the two, and they and I was collecting them at the same moment. And so I just think that there's something to paying attention to, noticing in that way. You know, artists are all just sort of expressing their own idiosyncratic view of the of life. And so that is kind of the backbone of this body of work, is this sort of foraged materials and foraged images that I'm combining.
0: Nice. Curious from you guys, when you're creating work for this show that is going to be shown alongside another artist, who were you guys familiar with each other's work at all before you were paired for this show? No.
1: No. I don't.
0: Yeah. Jillian, go ahead.
1: Oh, I was going to say, it was one of the most gratifying parts of this was getting introduced to Kayla's work. And I'm sure anyone who comes and sees the show will understand immediately just how formally different the work is. It doesn't resemble the work of the other artists at all. And I think that's part of what's really exciting about the show.
0: Yeah, I was just curious about kind of that experience of, you know, creating an exhibition with an artist with whose work you weren't familiar before, and if that kind of informed what you've been making, or and then what the process of kind of like laying the show out and installing it is going to be like. Are you guys coming in tomorrow and you're going to just kind of like respond to what you see from there, or have you guys been kind of planning it out as you go, or just that process of collaborating with another artist while still making your own distinctive works and what that's been like?
2: Well, I'll just say it has been so great to get to work with you, Jillian, and to get to have these conversations, you know, starting from like 6 months ago to plan this exhibition, and just thinking about the intersection of our work. I mean, a solo show is great. It's like an artist like telling you exactly how they see and feel the world. But here in this two-person show, it's like the work is in conversation with each other. And so there's something, you know, one plus one is somehow more than two in this situation. So it's been really exciting. We are going to install tomorrow, and I don't know about you, Jillian, but it kind of seems like we're just going to kind of respond it to the space and to each other's work as we get things set up. So it should be kind of a fun sort of spontaneous feel.
1: Yeah, absolutely. I think that method of installation is so absolutely at home in both of our practices. So I'm very excited. You know, we don't have a plan. We're going to make something in the space that just feels right to us.
2: Yeah.
0: Very cool. Just reminding folks when this show opens and how long it runs. And then I'll also share a little bit about an artist talk that's going to be paired with this show. Elemental Ephemera, works by Kayla Powers and Jillian Moore, is opening this Thursday in TCA's Encore Gallery, which is also the lobby of our theater if you've never been. A beautiful gallery space. The opening is 4 to 6 this Thursday, and the show runs all the way through August 2nd. If you want to come see the show, you can see it before any public event at TCA. You can also call our office and make an appointment if you want to see it at any time during the week, kind of business hours. And then Kayla, you'll be offering an artist talk on July 9th at 5:30 in the Encore Gallery. Do you want to share any tidbit about, you know, what you're going to maybe focus on in that artist talk that is going to come up in July?
2: Sure. Yeah. I love giving an artist talk and getting to show lots of behind the scenes images and videos. And so I'll show lots of the process. You can watch me poke myself with prickly pear as I'm harvesting the cochineal. So yeah, I just love to kind of pull back the curtain. I'll have lots of images to share of the process.
0: Awesome. Exciting. And Jillian, we wish we could have you for an artist talk, but you are based in Silver City. So it's a long way to go. But we so appreciate both of you guys bringing your art up here to Taos. Excited for you, Jillian, to experience Taos. You've never been here before. So we'll try to, you know, share some of our highlights with you when we meet you tomorrow. Anything else you guys want to add about this show? Encouraging folks to come before we wrap it up.
1: I think that about sums it up. Yeah. Everyone.
0: Cool. All right. Well, we hope everyone to see you at the opening on Thursday. And if not, then I hope you can swing by the Encore Gallery at some point in the next couple of months. I think it's really special that this show is happening in the summer months. It feels very appropriate to see these works during this time of year when everything is starting to kind of flourish outside, especially with these rains we were just soaked with last night. Taos is feeling very alive and sparkly, and just excited to see kind of how nature takes its shape in both of your works. Thank you guys so much for coming on this morning, and we'll look forward to seeing you a little later this week. Thanks so much, Kayla Powers and Jillian Moore from the show in TCA's Encore Gallery, Elemental Ephemera. Thank you guys.
2: Thanks, Anna. This was so fun.
1: Yeah, thank you.
0: All right. All right, we are going to take a quick broadcast break, and we'll be right back, turning it back over to Howie to finish out the morning show. 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I'm Anna, and this has been a TCA takeover of the morning show.
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6: It's time now for your good news for a good planet. When wildlife wins. Every year, animal strikes on American roads cause massive deaths and $8 billion in damage. Pennsylvania, known for its diverse wildlife and sprawling farms, leads the nation with 147,000 claims annually. The costs go far beyond the road. Fragmented habitats cut off migration routes, isolate animal populations, and leave wildlife more vulnerable to climate change. The Keystone State responded. The Pennsylvania Department of Conservation and Natural Resources has launched an interagency working group to identify and build wildlife corridors that reconnect the fractured landscape. The effort grew from House Resolution 87, a bipartisan measure passed in 2023. The working group brings together the Game Commission, Fish and Boat Commission, PennDOT, private landowners, and local governments. The solutions are as varied as the species they protect: green overpasses for deer and bears, underpass tunnels beneath highways, fish ladders to bypass dams, small culverts for frogs, salamanders, and turtles, and fencing to guide animals towards safe crossings. Wildlife corridors protect animals and people as auto collisions plummet. By reconnecting nature's pathways, Pennsylvania is helping humans and wildlife to live safer lives together. And this is Mandy from GoodNewsGoodPlanet.com. 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

0: Franz Ferdinand. Know You Girls. We also heard Squeeze. Take Me, I'm Yours. Time now is 8:40, 20 minutes before 9 o'clock here on True Taos Radio. Thanks so much for tuning in. Big thanks to Anna from the TCA for a little radio takeover. Juggling the schedule, giving an opportunity for Jillian Moore and Kayla Powers to talk about the exhibit coming to the TCA this week. Opening reception Thursday evening from 4 until 6. It's called Elemental Ephemera, works by Kayla Powers and Jillian Moore. TCATaos.org for more information. Big thanks once again, Anna. The Millicent Rogers Museum is offering free youth wildlife drawing workshops with artist Michael Hensley this summer. Youth ages 10 to 19 can join hands-on drawing sessions focused on wild cats, including the bobcat, Canada lynx, mountain lion, and cheetah. Workshops take place June 22nd through June 25th from 1 to 2:30 p.m. at the Millicent Rogers Museum. The workshops are free for youth. Get all the details at millicentrogers.org. Time is 8:42. Let's take a look at the Live Taos calendar, tell you about some of the stuff going on today. 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Jeremiah Glauser is playing music at the Adobe Bar, the Taos Inn, from 6 until 9. Brent Berry will be at the Sagebrush from 6 until 9. At the Wildflower Playhouse, the Taos Opera Institute festival continues, presenting A Confluence of Voices, 7 o'clock at the Wildflower Playhouse, taosoi.org or wildflowerplayhouse.org for more information. Taos House Talent, open mic at the Alley Cantina tonight at 8 o'clock. On the big screen at the TCA, early screening, 4 o'clock, Jimpa, and then at 7 o'clock, Steal This Story, Please, tcataos.org for more information. LiveTaos.com to stay up to date with all the good stuff going on here in Taos. I neglected to mention it's Monday and Jimmy Stadler is also playing music at Dale tonight at 5 o'clock. I'm going to go ahead and tell you what the rest of the week looks like at Dale as well. Jimmy Stadler tonight, 5 o'clock. Also game night at 5:30. Tomorrow's Tuesday. Tuesday Tunes with Marcus Bowers at 5 o'clock, karaoke at 7, and the Taos Comedy Showcase, this week featuring Ryan Singer, hosted by Chad Ryden. That's at 7:30 Tuesday at Dale. Kickoff Wednesday with Happy Hour Music at 4:30, followed by the Taos Bluegrass Jam at 6, Trivia at 7. Thursday, New Mexico Music with the Lucero Brothers. 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DJ Ange and DJ Lollipoppin' every Thursday at 8 o'clock. Friday, DJ Florida Mike at the Tiki Bar from 4 to 7. That's followed by EDM Fridays at 8 o'clock. Sunday, it's Father's Day. Celebrate with Taos Jazz Brunch with the Pete Amahl Quintet at noon, followed at 2 p.m. by the Summer Solstice Sunday Funday with a market, music, and dancing. That's all happening Sunday, and then Sunday evening, two-step dance lessons at 5 o'clock, followed by the Rifters at 6. Dale. Lots happening, as always, at Dale at the Solar Center. All right, let's see what else we got. Yeah, another message from our friends at the Taos School of Music. Chamber Music Festival coming up. Taos School of Music, 63rd Annual Chamber Music Festival season kicks off this Sunday, June 21st, with a performance by the incomparable Borromeo Quartet with special guest pianist Robert McDonald. The performance begins at 5 o'clock at the TCA and features works by Beethoven, Florence Price, and Dvorak. Purchase tickets and view the entire schedule of performances for this year's festival at taosschoolofmusic.com. Again, that's happening at the TCA this Sunday. Wow, lots going on. Must be summertime. Time is 8:45. Let me tell you what's happening on the radio the rest of this day. It is Monday, June 15th. UNM Taos Hive, David Perez hosting from 9 until 10. Lex will be filling in for DJ Sidney Ray in the Blender today from 10 until 1. Dave Ferris back in town bringing you jazz standards from 1 until 4. 4 o'clock, it's Malcolm Tent. Tremendous. Desert Isle Radio from 6 to 8. The Crossroads Blues Show, monotone Monday late night until midnight and beyond. And then at 1 o'clock in the morning, every Monday night into Tuesday, the Alligator Farm. Mondays here on KNCE. Thanks so much for spending some time here on the radio. My name's Howie. I'll be back at it tomorrow. The morning show happens 7 to 9 a.m. each Monday through Friday. Going to leave you here with some Laurie Anderson, Judith Owen, some new music from Wolfman featuring Jackie Evans. Thanks again for tuning in. Have a great day.
1: It was a large room full of people, all kinds, and they had all arrived at the same building at more or less the same time, and they were all free, and they were all asking themselves the same question: what is behind that curtain?

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1: I'm Dr. Anthony Leiserwitz, and this is Climate Connections. For nearly 300 years, the winemaker Maison Renard has made champagne in northern France. The region's cool weather helps the grapes ripen to just the right conditions for making crisp, bright wines. But as the climate warms, the grapes are ripening earlier and faster. And Caroline Fio, Maison Renard's cellar master, says they no longer reach their ideal sugar-to-acid balance and aroma simultaneously. Instead, these features sometimes mature at different rates, which changes the grape's flavor.
2: In 2025, we had the sugar level which was reached at a given moment, but the aromatic maturity was not ready.
1: So they had to wait to harvest, and as a result, the grapes had more sugar. To adapt, Maison Renard is leaning into the change and embracing the unpredictable. They've created Blanc Singulier, a collection of champagnes made from grapes grown in years with atypical weather. It's specifically designed to highlight the altered flavor of the grapes.
2: Blanc Singulier is a response to climate change and is also a way for us to raise this awareness about climate change.
1: So it's an innovative way for the champagne maker to continue its legacy. Climate Connections is produced by the Yale Center for Environmental Communication. To learn more about climate change, visit climateconnections.org.
3: 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David Perez here. The UNM Taos Hive Show is every third Monday of the month for now. So we're gonna I have a couple of guests. We're gonna talk about some of the great stuff that they do at UNM Taos Hive. Since it's the top of the hour, we'll do, as per tradition, the weather report. Let me refresh the page. It is currently 62 degrees. What beautiful rain yesterday, right? Oh, and then the day before, I was telling Howie that we need a... No, I was telling Brian outside, we need like a Noah's Ark deluge. You know, one of those great floods, you know, just to kind of make up for all the dryness. But we welcome it all. Looking at a high of 79 today, mostly sunny. Then some thunderstorms coming in, I guess, later in the day, a 60% chance. And then a low of 48 in the evening, Tuesday. High of 87, low of 62, sunny, clear skies. Same thing on Wednesday, high of 92, low of 56. Again, sunny, clear skies. And Thursday, high of 90, low of 52. Friday, Juneteenth, looking at a high of 88 and a low of 54. I don't see any more rain for the next few days, but we'll take some if it comes today. Okay, while we set up for the guests to come, let me just put a little music on to brighten up the Mondays. It's already bright, but brighten up even more. Little Brian Culbertson, Feeling It. And one of my guests is named Brian, so that's why I thought about that. So let me play that nice little party jam to set up the show.
4: Hey, Brian.
5: What's up?
4: Yo, man, I brought my guitar, man.
5: Okay, Sinbad.
4: Come on, can I play? Can I play some? I'm going to play anyway, all right?
5: Okay.
4: Huh?
5: Wow.
4: I'm going to do it again. Watch this.
5: All right.
4: That's all I got, man. Woo. That's all I got.
5: That's hot.

0: feel it in my back.
1: Feeling it in his back. It's feeling it, Brian Culbertson. Yeah, I'm feeling it. Feeling it here at the Hive Show, UNM Taos Hive. I got one of our guests here. I'll make the announcement first, a little pay promotion announcement as I get ready to have our discussion. We're expecting another young man to come in, talk about all some of the stuff that they do at UNM Taos Hive. So let me do this pay promotion just to have it done. Because once we get into discussion, I tend to just get into it and then say, oh no, I have all these things I was supposed to have read. Okay, the 18th annual Taos Opera Institute Festival continues this week, beginning today, 7 p.m. at the Wildflower Playhouse. This all-new TOI event features the TOI, Taos Opera Institute, young artists, along with members of the Taos Chamber Music Group, led by Maestro Luke Fraser, performing excerpts from oratorio, opera, masses, and more. Wow. The festival continues Wednesday with the TOI Ensemble performing at the Taos Art Museum at Fetchen House at 5 p.m. Finally, revel in a variety of arias as each young artist performs an operatic aria Friday from 4 to 6 p.m. at the Edelweiss Lodge in Taos Ski Valley, and again on Saturday from 3 to 5 at First Presbyterian Church in Taos. Oh, right. Mucha cosa. All concerts are free and open to the public. Visit taosoi.org to view the full schedule of performances this month. Wow. Taos Opera Institute. Lots of stuff happening. Let me put my world famous initials so that I have read it and done my DJ duty. That is done. Bueno. Okay. Welcome again to the UNM Taos. And my second guest has come in. Noah, you're going to use that mic. So either if you want to keep on sitting, although I'm going to have a hard time seeing you in that corner. So either you're going to move there or sit in the chair, or maybe you want to cuddle up near Brian. For those who might not know about UNM Taos Hive, let me just give a little explanation of the organization. Since opening its doors in June 2021, UNM Taos Hive, which stands for the Hub of Internet-Based Vocation and Education, has educated, inspired, and empowered individuals and businesses to reach their full potential. We offer a wide range of free, that's in capital letters, services including workshops, one-on-one coaching, website design, grant funding, and accounting assistance, a public-private partnership between UNM Taos, Kit Carson Electric Co-op, and the Taos Community Foundation. Hive supports both new and existing local businesses and entrepreneurs of all ages in their journey through the digital landscape. Hive is a proud member of the nationally acclaimed Center on Rural Innovation. Okay. Well, that was well done, right, guys?
2: Mm-hmm. I think so.
1: Yeah. I think so, yeah, right. Unless maybe next time I'll have you each read it and see how. Let me tape this.
2: We should recite it from memory.
1: Yeah, we should have. Yeah. Let me at least say the address. Do you have to have memorized there, Noe?
2: No.
1: 1146 Gusdorf Road.
2: Right.
1: And the phone number. This is a quiz for you, Brian. The phone number.
2: Right. Well, he's cheating.
1: I am cheating. He's cheating there. Okay, I have it up here. 575-779-5858. It's amazing, right? We're there all the time.
3: It's like beat me to the draw.
1: Right, and what's our address? And what if you go to taoshive.com, you'll find out everything about what the organization does, and we're going to talk a little bit about with my two guests today. So let me get this all, the taping going on, okay? Okay, we are now recording. It is 9:13. Perfect timing. So, Brian, why don't you start? Just introduce yourself. Say a little bit.

0: what you do in Taos, and then we'll get to it. Hopefully it'll be more of a discussion, even though I tend to just get into interview mode. So,
1: sure.
0: But get a little bit closer to the mic.
2: Sure thing.
0: Okay, you're on.
2: All right. I'm Brian Mustari. I am a mentor for graphic design and web development at The Hive. I work on The Hive's website and the data we collect for reporting and such. I also snowboard and teach snowboarding. And last winter in the Children's Center.
0: Yeah.
2: Doing a lot of stuff, kind of a Swiss Army knife up there. But that's kind of how I came to Taos originally was I got the job as a snowboard instructor and then kind of worked through COVID and became a Swiss Army knife and cleaned bathrooms and helped in all these different departments and whatnot. And then, just
0: okay. Well, that's a great little bumper sticker. I'm a Swiss Army knife. I don't think I've ever heard anybody say that, but we'll take it. Okay, and Noe, what do you do there at Hive?
3: Okay, my name's Noe Garcia. I'm also a mentor at the Taos Hive. I do software development mostly, a lot of web development. I think I've been focusing on a lot more. I do just different projects there, help anybody who comes in who needs technical assistance. If Brian's not available, they usually come to me.
0: Oh, really?
3: Brian's much more front-facing than I am. I'm sort of in the corner doing my own little projects for the Hive. But yeah, I also like to snowboard. I haven't been up this last year, though. I've been wanting to go up. But yeah, I graduated college from New Mexico Tech, lived in Hawaii for a little bit, and then came back.
0: Oh, did you?
3: I did, yeah.
0: Oh. With your parents, though.
3: No. I went out there for about a year. I was on Oahu, actually. It was really nice to just be away.
0: Yeah. So, both of you are, you know, tech. I'm not as tech as both of you are. But were you always a techie? How did this happen that you became? Were you like a nerd when you were a kid, or you just loved?
3: Yes.
0: Yes, you
3: but,
0: were.
3: When I was, I don't know, one of my uncles was, he's an aeronautical engineer, and I looked up to him when I was like a little kid, and I was just like, man, that's so cool, I kind of want to be an engineer too, but I didn't know what sort of engineering I wanted to do, but I was really obsessed with Pokemon,
0: Pokemon.
3: Yeah, I loved video games, and I thought, oh, you know, maybe I want to like make a video game or something like that, and so I started tinkering with the computer, and I realized this is actually really fun. So I went to school for it.
0: I didn't know, you know, God, be dense. I thought Pokemon was like playing cards. I didn't realize.
3: They have playing cards,
0: but,
3: yeah.
0: But Pokemon was first a video game.
3: Yes.
0: What was the premise of it? I mean,
3: you collect, like, Poke stands for pocket, so it's like pocket monsters. Like, they're, like, you just, like, collect little, yeah, like, creatures and, like, fight with them and stuff, and it's fun.
0: Yeah.
3: It's a good time.
0: Were you a video games guy too, Brian?
2: A little bit. I mean, Nintendo and such was great. But I didn't really come into the technical stuff from the computer and whatnot. I more from art and music.
0: Oh.
2: And
0: like, what do you mean? Like, explain what.
2: Well,
0: what,
2: so I wanted a synthesizer. Didn't have the money for a synthesizer. And my friend kind of showed me how people are rewiring old kids' toys and battery-powered keyboards and such. And then a friend of mine showed me that the dumpster behind Radio Shack had all this electronic stuff. And anyway, I learned how to solder that way. I learned how to take apart old noise-making toys and keyboards. They call it circuit bending. And rewire them up with switches and, you know, it's not a proper synthesizer, but music. So that got me into the electronic aspect of things. And
0: wow.
2: Then over time, I became the guy that people would bring their broken toaster to and whatnot. and then the graphic design was more art is a passion of mine, and art and music. And I went to school for graphic design, kind of figured out I could cut out the middleman playing in bands and whatnot, we could make our own posters, make our own artwork for our music. And through doing design, things kind of turned into less print design and more advertising, and I wasn't that interested in that, and it just kind of naturally turned into web development. And I still love print and physical design and analog art, analog photo.
0: Yeah, yeah.
2: But yeah.
0: Wow. And what would you say the time period was, like, in terms of before you first discovering your stuff in the dumpster and then this journey into graphic design and web? Are you talking like a 5-year period or much longer?
2: Oh, probably longer, because I was in high school when I started getting into that stuff.
0: Yeah.
2: I graduated in high school in like 2002.
0: Okay.
2: And yeah, then through college, I went to college in Boston, design, art,
0: yeah,
2: art history classes and whatnot.
0: Yeah, you know, yeah. I just got to pause there. When you said Boston, you said Boston. You did have
2: did
0: to.
2: I?
0: Yeah, yeah. you went right to the accent.
2: Well, I bet if I was visiting friends there, it would come out more.
0: Yeah, yeah. So, but curious, Brian, when you started, say, taking apart things and soldering, was this all self-taught? You just sort of picked up a soldering iron and got into it? Or was there like, there was no prelude where you were taking apart a radio maybe at the age of 8 that sort of led you into this kind of being able to dismantle stuff and understand circuitry and all that?
2: Okay, that's an awesome question, because you just brought back a memory of me being probably 12 years old taking apart cassette tapes on the kitchen floor and messing with the tape and like cutting it, and I taped them horribly with scotch tape, not at a 45 degree angle. Had no idea tape splicing was a thing. And yeah, I've always taken stuff apart as a kid, take toys apart, figure out what's inside there.
0: Wow. So did you have, because you told me in 08 that you got into Pokemon, and then you started getting just the whole tech axe ecosystem, but was there anything similar with you in terms of even engineering that you would say, oh yeah, here was a pivotal moment, this is something I did in high school? That
3: I think in middle school I started learning. For me, it wasn't really hardware. So like for Brian, he was like taking stuff apart like physically. For me, it was more software, where I was taking stuff apart like on the computer and just like seeing how like things worked and trying to like mess around with sort of things that way.
0: Yeah.
3: But I remember in middle school for like science fair, I built like a little video game with this program called Scratch, which is like a way for it's a program designed to teach kids how to like program and stuff.
0: Oh, okay.
3: And that was the first time I ever really like built like anything with that.
0: Wow. And this is, you said, in middle school?
3: In middle school, yeah. I was seventh grade, I think, something like that. But like, we really didn't have like computers or anything. Like, my dad had an old Dell laptop that he used for the business, for Coyote Moon, to do his like taxes and like all of, like the inventory and stuff like that. But that's like what we had. And so like, I would borrow that and sort of like do stuff on there. But once I got into high school, I worked until I could afford to buy the individual parts to build my own computer. And so that was sort of like my entry into more hardware stuff, was I bought everything and I put it together. I burnt out the motherboard first time. And so I had to buy a new one.
0: Oh, did it actually catch flames or something?
3: No. It was just...
0: I think of those chemistry experiments, you know, when you're blowing up a lab or something.
3: Yeah, thankfully, no. But I just... I had too much static on me, and I just kind of, like, I messed it up when I was... I didn't know how to handle the equipment yet, and so that was sort of, like, a learning point for me as well.
0: Yeah.
3: It was a very expensive learning point for me at that point, because it was, like, maybe, like, $150 for, like, a new motherboard, and I was a high school kid, so...
0: Yeah.
3: That was very steep. That's very tough. Steep cost. Yeah.
0: Oh, yeah, yeah.
3: And then even after I put the computer together, I realized I completely neglected the fact that I didn't have a motherboard, or I'm sorry, a keyboard, a mouse, or a monitor to actually see what was going on. So I had to save up even more to get that. So I was so hyper focused on the machine itself that I forgot everything else. So that was fun.
0: Yeah.
3: And ever since then, I've built like computers for me to use. So
0: yeah, you know, I've just always been fascinated the world of coding, and which is sort of how, when you say you took apart stuff, it's really inside in terms of the software, it's the codes and everything that goes into that. And Brian, you eventually, I know you're into code, but you, that was, and there's code, there's different kinds of language. I know very little. I did read a book though. I don't know if you're familiar with it, called Coders.
3: Coders.
0: It was about maybe 5 years ago, probably a lot longer. It was a pretty substantial book, and I think he was either an editor or a contributor to Wired magazine. And he was talking about coders in terms of the most powerful workforce probably in today's world. When you look at what coding does in terms of how we depend on so much in terms of technology. So those in that world, the amount, the workforce that in the influence they have, and how highly sought after and competitive and highly paid to have that skill. So you had, is that what you took out in college? You took coding language and just sort of sharpened up on that?
3: I was computer science was the degree. And so that was, it had to do with like how to write code, but there was also a lot of like understanding how computation like works fundamentally. So there's a lot of like mathematics, logic, a lot of different things that sort of like intersect on that. And it's really cool when you start learning about computer science, because it intersects with a lot of different disciplines, I think, when you start actually like taking a look at it a little bit deeper rather than just looking at it as like a tool to get something done. So it's a fun domain to be in, because you can touch a lot of different things. Like for me, I'm very like software centric, but like if you talk to Brian, he does a lot of other cool stuff with hardware and music and art and stuff, and that's very much a part of it. And so like you can do just so many different things with it, so it's really cool.
0: So oh, go ahead, Ryan.
2: Yeah, I was gonna say, I think I learned how to use it to accomplish what I wanted rather than you know, I didn't really have a desire to learn it, but then knowing what you could do with it was inspirational.
0: Oh, I see.
2: And then a word of inspiration for anyone who is interested in coding. I forget who told me this, but being autodidactic is the skill you need. You don't have to necessarily think of coding as a skill, but being self-learning and autodidact, that's your most... I don't know, thing that'll get you going. Yeah. If you can look stuff up, oh, there's a problem with this, and let me find out what this error means and actually go out and look that up on your own and kind of keep focused on it. The languages change all the time. Even the same language will have updates and change all the time. So if you can know what you want to do, look it up and follow through on it, you can get started, you know, any day.
0: Wow. For those just tuning in, you're listening to the UNM Taos Hive Show. This is David Perez, and I'm here with Brian Mustari and Noe Garcia. We're talking about all the their journey in the tech world, and we're going to get a little bit more into what they've actually done at Hive and future plans. Continuing on, and Hive, you can reach them. You go to taoshive.com, and you'll find out everything about this wonderful organization that offers all this free stuff for the community. Really fantastic. What's the difference, I probably should know this, between coding and algorithms?
3: Algorithms are essentially like sets of instructions. And I mean, coding is essentially sets of instructions, but... How would you describe that?
0: Yeah,
3: how would actually, that's good. Now I'm all tripped off. An algorithm is like a logical system that you
2: composed of code.
3: Composed of
0: maybe
3: code.
0: A code will create an algorithm.
3: Yeah. So code is dependent on the language itself. The algorithm isn't dependent. It's independent of whatever you write it in. So it's sort of like a mathematical formula that you can sort of construct within that language or within that framework or whatever you're doing.
2: So I think I've got maybe a more simple, practical one. Yeah, I mean, so mathematically, this can go deep, but let's talk about, say, the suggested videos on YouTube.
3: Yeah.
2: So that's written in code what to show someone after they watch a video. And I guess back in the golden era of YouTube, that was based on like what the person who created the video wanted the other person to see afterwards. Suggestions, things like that, that would get rolled into it. And plus with whatever things you've already viewed. And now there's probably, you know, 10 times as many things that go into the algorithm, and they're less about what the author wants you to see afterwards or that's related to that content, and more about whatever is behind the magic curtain.
0: Yeah. Wow. Okay. I think I get it. I mean, a lot of times terms I think are used interchangeably. I mean, that happens a lot in all kinds of fields, not just technology, but I would think it's like a gray area. Do you have, you look at though, you have like a little light bulb in your head?
3: As you were talking, I was like, yeah, that, I get what you're kind of saying, because when you sort of think about it, it's a lot of people use different terms for sort of like almost the same things.
0: Yeah.
3: Sometimes, unless you're like very deep into the field or you really like know what you're looking at, it can get confusing. Sometimes, and it, in a sense, or in code, there are a lot of things that like you have to do that don't like have a physical existence essentially. And so they try to describe it in like its own way, and that can get kind of confusing.
0: No, sometimes I don't know what I don't know until I ask a question. Mm. Like even now, just having you two guys on the show, and you know, it reminds me like what things I'm not sure about. You know, and because algorithm is used a lot more because it both its benefits and its dangers, and people, you know, being ruled by algorithms and your life being determined by algorithms and letting algorithms decide what kind of music you should listen to, what kind of videos you should watch, and you know, and where the human choice was like, well, I'm not going to even look at suggestions. I'm going to let my own creativity, my own curiosity sort of play itself out in the natural world. And I don't need to be dictated by algorithms. So algorithms have become more in the vernacular, at least for me, in terms of, you know, all the parts of tech, you know, the ups and downs of it, the back and forth, why people seek analog in terms of creativity, just to have a sort of a hands-on stuff. So and coding, I think it's like, well, it's the mathematics, it's the zeros and ones, is what you do to, you know, set a program up. But then once it learns, quote unquote, then an algorithm sort of get into the landscape or the ecosystem. Brian, you look at
2: I was going to say if I had a better mathematical definition of algorithm, I wouldn't have brought it to talking about the algorithms used to decide, you know, content to show you and whatnot, because it's kind of another way we use the word.
0: Yeah.
2: It'd be more interesting if I how they work, but
0: Yeah. Well, I guess if a client ever asks you now, you've been prepped.
3: Yeah, I guess so.
0: Let's tell the listening audience some of the stuff that you do specifically at Hive. You know, maybe projects you worked on. I will share that I think you came on board and you started developing an app that about visitor or tourism or something like that.
3: Yeah.
0: So maybe a little bit specific about what exactly you're doing at Hive besides the one-on-one coaching that that you offer, which is free. Everybody free. Go to the website, book a session.
3: Okay. Yeah. So there's like different projects that we'll work on. When I first came onto the Hive, Seth had invited me because he started this program called Creative Tech Studio. And they wanted to leverage like artificial intelligence models to teach people how to write or build like small applications. So, and coming out of that, we built this small web application called Taos Tours that was primarily to try and help people who come into Taos who don't know what to do, to give them more information on like what's going on in Taos, some of the locations. What people like to do, maybe group together certain like day trip like locations and such, and so we'd recently actually like released that to the public as like a beta test to sort of like showcase that and gather some feedback from the public, and Some people reached back out to us and gave us their thoughts, which we're grateful for. But we want to take that back and build that out a little bit more for the future, so that hopefully it's useful for the people.
0: So it's not live yet.
3: It's not live yet.
0: It's still in the beta phase.
3: Yeah. Currently what we're working on is some internal software for like museums, some local museums in town. We're working with them to try and make their lives easier, essentially, is what we're doing. So it's a big project, but it's a lot of fun to be able to talk to them and to try and solve people's problems.
0: Mm. By internal software, do you mean internal to them or
3: internal to them? Yes,
0: to them. Okay, yeah. So there's the specific needs that the museum might have. Mm-hmm. Maybe some generally that museums have as a whole, but then there might be a particular need for a particular museum, and you work very closely in terms of developing that that software, I guess.
3: Yeah, absolutely. We're in communication with them, and we want to sort of make their lives easier. Right now, a lot of the software that they use is difficult to maneuver and maybe like too expensive for them. And so we just, if we're able to make it a little bit better for them, that's what we're trying to do.
0: Wow. So you would take something that you would see what works, what doesn't work, and also their own feedback and opinions. Oh, we love this part, but this part is too much of a struggle. This is too expensive. This is too... whatever.
3: Yeah, yeah. If it's like, oh, you know, we use this software and it's like the standard for like this museum software, but like we have to do this and that and that, and it's like, oh, well, maybe we can make it a little bit easier for them. We'll think about how to like build that out for them.
0: Wow. Is that like a timeline? Like you want to have it by the summer, or this just sort of like open ended?
3: We don't really have like a solid timeline for it, but hopefully soon.
0: Yeah.
3: I mean, we're working pretty hard on it.
0: Right.
3: So.
0: And then, okay, Bryce, why don't you say a little bit also what your things in happening in Hive. Let me do a little shout out to Madeline. She posted a little bee there.
2: Oh, nice.
0: Yeah, and did a little woohoo.
2: Buzz, buzz.
0: Madeline Gonzalez Mascareña, another one of our great staff. Rose Varesa, Executive Director, Christina Newbrand, Director of Education, and Madeline Gonzalez Mascareña, Outreach Coordinator. Those are the part of the staff, and it's a lot of different contractors, among them Noe and Brian, and yours truly help work with Hive, including doing this show. So, Brian, a little bit about what you're doing, particularly in Hive, besides your one-on-one coaching. What's your...
2: Okay, so I'm also helping with the museum software.
0: Okay.
2: Aside from that, I work on the back end of the Hive website, and a lot of that has to do with collecting data from our mentors, and when they have sessions with clients, they report on everything. There's a lot of categories that those fit into, and then there's quarterly reporting that needs to happen, so I'm trying to take all the data and make it accessible.
0: I think something just... Speak into the mic again.
2: Yes.
0: Yeah, you will.
2: Did I cut out?
3: Hello.
0: Okay, so something... I think something just happened with your mic there, Brian. Try again.
2: Hello.
0: Okay, Brian. So why don't you share the mic with Noe for now, because something technical just happened with...
2: Sure.
0: With your mic. Let me turn that off. Yeah, so just... Yeah. There you go. That's better. Yeah. Yeah. Something was wrong. Okay.
2: All right. So rewind.
0: Rewind.
2: All right. Rewind. So aside from helping work on the museum software, I also work on the back end of the Taos Hive website. A lot of it has to do with collecting data from mentors when they have sessions with clients. And there's a lot of different categories that those fall under, and we report on those to help validate the free services we provide. So I try and structure that data in a way that it can be pulled from the back end and reported on and visualize some of it.
0: Yeah.
2: Things like that.
0: Okay.
2: I'm also about to reach close to 100 sessions with individuals who have signed up.
0: Is this yourself or the Hive?
2: Myself.
0: Wow.
2: So it's been almost a year, I think, since I've been working there. And I think I'm at session 90 today. Maybe I'll be at 93 today.
0: Wow. Wow. I hope everybody out there is hearing me. Maybe something's happening with my headphones. I'm just assuming everything's coming out okay. I'm having a difficulty hearing myself. The headphones went a little bit weird. Okay, that's a little bit better. Oh, I see what happened. I got a feeling your mic is probably okay, Brian. Anyway, we'll keep it like that. I actually had pressed the Q button and made it sound weird. Mm-hmm. Yeah, I'm even louder now. Wow. Okay, so we're getting near the 9:40 mark. There's going to be a little ad, and then maybe I'll make some closing remarks. Okay, Madeline says, here it is. You guys are fine. I can hear it all. Okay.
2: Awesome.
0: Awesome. So, let's see. Well, I did have one more. Little bit of question. Let me see before we. Okay, well, this is always a kind of a layered topic. Actually, you know what? I'm going to go to this little station break. Let's do that first because that's 3 minutes long, and then we're going to have a question before we wrap up. Okay, guys.
3: Sounds good.

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5: 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We're at 1146 Gustorf Road. Phone number 575-779-5858. And yes, I'm reading it from the website. I don't have it memorized. We were all struggling. Like, what's our address again? I mean, we go there all the time. Okay, so just a little bit before we wrap up, you know, AI is the big concern and people... There are big champions and people sort of mixed bag. Mm-hmm. What role is it playing in your particular work? And is it something that even clients, that when you work individually with the clients, that they are curious about, or you give it to them as a tool? And whoever wants to start about just maybe a specific approach to how AI impacts your work and also in the work in Hive and whatever. I'm just curious because I know it's a big topic and only barely scratch the surface of it. Go ahead, Brian. You have to still... Wait. You know what? Okay, try it again, Brian.
6: All right.
5: Yeah, that's what it was. It was because I had the cue. Okay, you're good now.
6: All right, sounds good. So, yeah, definitely I have a lot of thoughts on it, but as it influences my work meeting with clients... it allows us to work pretty quickly. Someone might come in and use Wix, or maybe they use WordPress or some web platform that I've never heard of. And even just using it to search documentation kind of speeds me along because that person is there for about an hour.
5: Oh, okay.
6: I also never really used it until I started working at the Hive. I set up a local model and ran it off of a laptop, not connected to the cloud, not connected to a data center, to see how it worked and what the deal was with it. And that was quite interesting. And it is a cool tool, but there's a lot that goes with it. And we should use it responsibly. And
5: yeah.
6: I
5: can see that. Actually, this is a really good point that you just made, that when you are meeting with a client, and particularly if they're developing a website or maybe something even, on that level, and it could speed something along in terms of, okay, well, this gets a little bit of a look to it or something, and then you can just, okay, we did that. So I can see that within that kind of particular tight time frame where an instrument like that could come in handy. How about for you, Noé? Is this something you're using constantly? Or?
7: Yeah, I also have different feelings about AI in general, but in terms of work, I agree with a lot of what Brian said. It's a very useful tool, specifically for me, for researching different topics, things that I don't know. It's very good at gathering information very quickly and spitting that out to me so that I know where to look or know how to start sort of poking around and seeing things for myself as well. I don't have sort of like an integrated environment for coding. I don't use it heavily to like develop code or anything like that. Most of what I do is by hand. Still.
5: Yeah.
7: Partially because I don't trust it, and partially because it's just good for your brain to be doing things. And I enjoy it. But it is a really useful tool, and yeah, we need to use it responsibly. It can be used to do really great things, and it could be abused to mess with a lot of other things. So it just depends.
5: Yeah. I think even if we know about it, and then some client might be, I don't want to touch this, and like, cool. Well, there's a lot of other ways to go about anything in the tech world, tech, even in the broadest sense, including analog, there's a lot of choices. I know I was really resistant to it, and it was during one of the pollinators where I think it was Chris Gutierrez, or maybe it was Daniel Torrijos. I can't remember. Somebody was giving a presentation on it, and just it might have been Chris, and said, "Oh, here's." And I had never touched that. You know what? I'm not good. I don't even want to know about it. but because it was part of the pollinator, which is another thing, people listening that the Hive offers. So, Hive.com, find out all about it. Anyway, he gave a presentation. So we were there and we participated. He might have been doing Chad or Claude or something. I can't remember. And it really was amazing. We

0: you saw what could happen in 10 seconds. You know, that might take you 10 hours. And part of me was, but I want to take 10 hours. I want to use that 10 hours of this brain juice. So it's very alluring. And like all things tech, there's positive things, there's things that we use. And I think, you know, in some ways that AI has become this term. But when you looked at even before AI became a thing as almost like a brand, a lot of things were, you know, when YouTube would notice your history and say, oh, you like that. Or Amazon, you buy a book or you buy a certain product and sell it, maybe you like that. That was all, quote unquote, intelligent or in some sense in terms of, oh, it's making recommendation based on your buying habits. So what's even being labeled that now? It's sort of become, oh, everything is AI, when it's like, well, maybe it used to be just a basic research tool that existed, a basic writing tool, all these things that exist in the software and app world that were pre-AI but yet had sort of the same capabilities in some sense. Maybe not the speed in terms of the large language model, but certainly in its abilities, I thought. Mm-hmm.
1: A lot of what AI is used for could also just be code, could also just be a script. Oh. And if anyone from the AOL Instant Messenger days remembers Smarter Child.
0: Smarter Child?
1: That was you could add it as a buddy and talk to it like it were intelligent, but it wasn't even artificial intelligence. It was some bot with a bunch of, responses and code.
0: Really? It was called Smarter Child?
1: Yeah, it exists now as an open source project people can download.
0: Smarter?
1: It might be Smarterer Child or something like that.
2: Yeah. Smarterer. I've never heard of this. But
0: yeah, I've never heard of that. I mean, I know people. My wife still uses AOL. It's probably one of those dinosaurs, you know, in terms of AOL, the mail. It's like, oh, man. But
1: does it have the noise? Does it have, you have mail?
0: I don't know if it does.
1: That would be amazing. Wow.
2: That would be amazing.
0: Well, like we got the Lex Python is going to be coming up at 10 o'clock, filling in for Sid. Who's that? Yeah, yeah. He plays some great music. So that shows that we got about 10 minutes to go. So I'd like to leave it with some music so the next DJ can transition. Look at that. He's bringing in actual milk crates. This is hardcore. It doesn't play in your stuff the way you say. So you like the hands-on in terms of the coding and just doing that. Is there AI of coding? I mean,
2: yeah. There's models specifically built to help you generate code faster, and in some ways they're really good. But I mean, like anything, if you abuse it too much, it's detrimental to you and just the code base in general.
0: Yeah, I would think coding is just so. I mean, it's the thought process of it, of going into code, that, you know, like these human beings are typing away and clicking away and, like, you know, and figuring out how deep you can go, that it almost takes the fun out of it.
2: I like to think about it like writing. It's like, it's almost like a form of creative writing. Like you're building something out, you're thinking about it in a very creative way. Even though it's very scientific, it's very mathematically based, it's still very creative.
1: It still might generate something that you need to take 10 hours to read to make sure it's all right. I've been coding for probably over 20 years and only in the past year used AI for coding, and I think I would recommend people that are getting into it, if they're using it, to more use it for research, like Noe mentioned.
2: Absolutely.
1: Use it to learn
0: how
1: do I write a function in this language, et cetera, so that you can understand.
2: Yeah, it's a great tool for learning. Like, if you want to know something, it can really help you out. It can really help you get started, and that's one of the greatest benefits of it. So I think that's one of the ways we can really benefit from using it.
0: Yeah, you know, and Brian, when you had talked about your journey, you had mentioned, you know, music and And when you mentioned writing as an analogy there, Noe, it reminded me about this book that's pretty current. I found it in the library by accident. I was just looking in the nonfiction section, and it was about AI, but about from this writing teacher, creative writing teacher. And the general premise of the book was AI can create content, but don't call it writing. Because writing is a human process. Writing, you know, even if you're thinking about, you know, the smell of cinnamon cooking, that's a very particular experience to you that you might have. Maybe it's something that your grandmother used to do, and, you know, it embodies something else. Now, an AI can create, people's reaction to the smell of cinnamon burning. But, you know, for an individual, you know, that's a very personal experience that has a lot of layers. And then where you were in the house when it happened, when you smelled it, how it made you feel, you know, did it, were you waiting for it to cook? All these various things that a machine cannot duplicate. But yes, it could create content, it could get things, make an outline, it could do all these stuff, it could certainly research. But don't call it writing, just like don't call it painting, don't call it making, you're not making music. You're not doing, that's not it. You know, maybe you can fake it in some ways.
1: Creative expression and art is really special.
0: Yeah.
1: Really special, absolutely. Human thing. I'm pretty aligned with what you're saying.
0: Yeah, okay. Well, okay, let me play us a song and we'll get to our next radio host here on KNCE Taos 93.5. Thank you, Noe, and thank you, Brian. You.
1: No problem, thanks.
0: Let me take your mic off, and let's leave the show with some Noel Pointer, his version of Living for the City, the great jam by Stevie Wonder. And then the one and only Lex Python will come. Everybody have a beautiful, safe day.

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4: 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DJ Sydney Ray is indisposed. I think he's having foot lengthening surgery is what I heard last. Not sure what that means. I'm going to tell you about the weather. 63 degrees. The high is 79, 60% chance of rain. Nice to see you. 48 tonight, 87 tomorrow and sunny, 92 on Wednesday and sunny, 90 on Thursday and sunny, 88 on Juneteenth and sunny. I'm going to start off with the national anthem of Ukraine, just like DJ Sydney Ray always does. Thanks for tuning in.

Well, certainly, no words of mine are necessary to describe the glorious tradition and the reputation of this, the Abbey Theater. I have a special reason to be grateful to them, though, because one of their members graduated to Hollywood, if graduated is the correct word, and carried me through a couple of pictures, the beloved Barry Fitzgerald. I have a song here which Barry told me once that he liked rather well. And inasmuch as we are in the Abbey Theater, where Barry performed for so long with such great success, I'd like to dedicate it to him, the Isle of Innisfree.

0: Now once there lived an old man with a very crooked nose. He lived in a log hut and they call him Old Man Mose.
1: Yeah.
0: Early one morning I knocked at his door and I didn't hear a single sound. I ain't gonna do it no more. Cause I believe,
1: old man,
0: I believe,
1: old man,
0: I believe,
1: old man,
0: that old man Moses did. I'm telling you, I believe,
1: old man,
0: I do believe,

0: 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I saw an old man laying flat on his back.
1: Yeah.
0: If old man Mose was dead asleep, I did not know. Boy, after looking through that window, I ain't gonna do that no more, 'cause I found out.
1: Oh.

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3: 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Thanks for tuning in. I'm going to play some more music for you.

0: That was Beck covering the Flaming Lips. You're tuned into The Blender with bogus substitute DJ Lex Python in the house covering for DJ Sydney Ray. I'm going to type out the Lifetouse.com events calendar right now. At 6 o'clock at the Adobe Bar, Jeremiah Glauser. 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And at 8 at the Alley Cantina, Taos Has Talent, open mic. 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And again at 7, Steal This Story, Please. 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I'll be right back with some more music right after this.
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3: 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This is temporary bogus disc jockey Lex Python filling in for DJ Sydney Ray. The show is The Blender. It's 11 o'clock, 67 lovely degrees out there, absolutely perfect right now. The high is 79 today with a 60% chance of showers. 48 tonight, 87 and sunny tomorrow, 92 on Wednesday, and sunny 90 Thursday, 88 Friday, Juneteenth. Coming right up. Thanks so much for tuning in. I'm going to play some vinyl. Here's some stuff that DJ Sydney Ray might play if he were in Palm Springs.

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0: I was sitting around. I know a lot of people are worried about the president sleeping a lot. You know what I mean? Not only just recently, you read in the newspapers about it and stuff, but even back the last election. Remember that? The Libyan planes just flying around and we were shooting them down and nobody wanted to wake up the president. People in America were worried. Not to mention the rest of the world. But not me. I thought it was great. I think it's good sometimes. Most of the time, I think it's a real good idea to have presidents that could sleep a lot. As a matter of fact, I think history has proven me right. That the more he sleeps, the safer we're gonna be. That's true. But I must say, in all fairness to him, he's not the only one. You know, there's lots of presidents and presidentresses around this world that ought to be sleeping more. And the thought has occurred to me that if we could get them to all be sleeping together, they could be doing to each other what they've been doing to us.
1: One, two, one, two, three.

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1: And it is 11:45. Gosh, it's still morning. I'm used to being here in the late afternoon. You're tuned into The Blender with bogus substitute DJ Lex Python filling in for Sydney Ray. Attention treasure hunters, the Lions Club of Taos Yard Sale is happening Friday and Saturday, June 19th and 20th. Oh my goodness, that's this weekend, at 202 Bimer Street from 9 a.m. to 4 p.m. All proceeds go to the Lions program, such as Kid Eye Screening and the Tio Vivo Carousel. All right, let's see, I'm going to play... I got to tell you about the LifeTaos.com events calendar. Tonight, at the Adobe Bar at the Taos Inn, Jeremiah Glauser, 6 o'clock. Brent Berry at the Sagebrush at 6 o'clock. Taos Opera Institute presents A Confluence of Voices at the Wildflower Playhouse at 7. The Alley Cantina has Taos Has Talent at 8. The TCA has two movies, the Jimpa at 4 and Steal This Story Please at 7. Thanks so much for tuning in. Here's some music.

was full of care. Not like a hamster, more like an armchair. His father said to Soberhead, the sharks of mechanical time are biting each soft second as they filter through your mind. His mother said to Soberhead, why do you wear your hair so long? And Soberhead said, kick out the germs, mother! And they had marmalade and kicked the pantry out into the street and lived happily ever after. I think that silence is appropriate, and it shall remain appropriate.

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0: 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The show is The Blender, Lex Python filling in for DJ Sydney Ray, playing stuff I don't normally play very often. Let's see here. I'm going to tell you about the weather. It is 71 perfect degrees out there, a little bit overcast, 60% chance of rain this afternoon, 48 mostly clear tonight, sunny and 87 tomorrow, sunny and 92 on Wednesday, sunny and 90 on Thursday, and 88 on Friday, which is Juneteenth. And the lows are going up to the mid-50s from the upper 40s, how they've been the last couple of awesome nights. It is noon, just about exactly. Before you choose to drink while boating, know that alcohol affects your judgment and slows your reaction time, making it dangerous for you, your passengers, and others. Driving a boat, it's reloading, while impaired is illegal and you can be arrested. Don't take a chance. Keep boating safe. 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I'll be right back with some music after this.
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0: Hey, you. Yeah, that's right, you. I just wanted to say thanks for being awesome and for showing exactly how awesome you are by listening to real, live, local radio from right here in Taos County. 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
3: It's time now for your good news for a good planet. Portable playgrounds. At any given time, over 60 armed conflicts are burning across the globe, displacing millions, half of which are children. Most will spend their entire childhoods uprooted from their homes and schools, primarily in refugee camps, where only a fraction of humanitarian aid provides anything resembling play. Play is not a luxury. For children living through war and disaster, it is how they process stress, rebuild trust, and begin to heal, helping them make sense of a war-torn life. London photographer Alex Menninger founded PlayRise. After watching footage of children in Ukraine, he partnered with architects and engineers to design modular, flat-pack playgrounds that ship in kits and assemble anywhere with a ratchet and a shovel. The equipment, which resembles wooden erector sets, was developed with refugees, for refugees, and co-designed in workshops with Eritrean, Sudanese, and Palestinian children who told the team what they missed most and how they used to play. Monkey bars, climbing holds, hammocks, and basketball hoops snap on as accessories. Even the kids can help build them. The first PlayRise playground shipped to a refugee camp in Ethiopia, where 10,000 children had no playground at all. It's quite simple. PlayRise knows that every child deserves to play. And this is Mandy from GoodNewsGoodPlanet.com.
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4: 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I should tell you about the LiveTaos.com events calendar. Jeremiah Glauser at the Adobe Bar at the Taos Inn at 6. Brett Berry at the Sagebrush at 6. Taos Opera Institute presents A Confluence of Voices at the Wildflower Playhouse at 7. Taos Has Talent open mic at the Alley Cantina at 8. And there are two movies on the big screen tonight at the TCA at 4. We've got Jimpa, and at 7 we have Steal This Story, Please. 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And stay tuned. 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
0: Oh, I didn't say that.
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2: 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And the weather, well, they were talking about a little thunder boomer this afternoon. I'm not seeing it here now. 75 degrees outside, maybe a 60% chance of something this afternoon. Mostly clear tonight, 48 degrees. And then the weather begins cooking up, I'm afraid, on Tuesday and so on. 87 is the high on Tuesday, 52 the low Tuesday night, 92 on Wednesday, 56 the low Wednesday night, and so it goes. A little bit lower on Thursday, but then even a little bit lower on Friday. Okay. Well, it is sometimes said that jazz is America's classical music, I think. And I suppose you could say the same thing about the blues or country, but jazz shares a certain kind of resemblance to some classical music. There's a repertoire. You have to, if you're a classical musician, know Bartok and Beethoven. If you're a jazz musician, you have to know Monk and Mingus and Miles. But what I'd like to do today is move outside of the U.S., maybe spend an hour, maybe an hour and a half or so on jazz in Europe, mostly the continent, a little bit of British jazz. I think these are somewhat more obscure musicians, not everybody. You'll know some of them if you're a jazz fan, for sure. But that's what I have in mind for the next hour or so. So, let's fire it up.

0: before that, what a great tune this is, no? The Pori Big Band, Sweet Duke Sweet. That's Sweet, S-W-E-E-T, Duke Sweet, S-U-I-T-E, Part 4. They're from Finland, and we started off with Placebo from Belgium, a 1971 release, the tune Humpty Dumpty.
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0: You're listening to Jazz Standards, and I get this sense that we're going to get some rain this afternoon. In fact, I see it on the window here. I've closed the window next to the control panel just to be safe. Listen, those of you with toddlers out there is a free toddler story time and crafts museum Mondays. 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

Mm-hmm.

0: That was Alexander Hawkins and his group, British group. Had Hami Drake, the avant-garde American jazz drummer, with them. The tune Resolution Each and Every from their 2026 release No Nation But Imagination. Before that, the group Here's to Us, featuring Susana Santos Silva on trumpet. I think this group has Portuguese and Swedes in it. The track Titan. Before that, Magician from their 1978 release of the same name, Magician and the British group. The tune Bazaar, B-A-Z-A-R-R. And we started off with a wonderful piece. Well, how can you not like Mack the Knife? But Eric Lalanne and Paul Lay do a fabulous job with it. Their 2018 release, Thanks a Million. They're from France.
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0: 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I'm the Jazz Doctor, and until 4 today, I'm going to be playing some music for you. The show is Jazz Standards. Well, beginning at 4, just as I wind up, some things are happening tonight. You've got the film Jimpa at the TCA, a young ensemble, the Pop Ensemble, as it is at Weird Bird Music at 5, and at Dalé, seems like every Wednesday is game night, starting at 5:30, I should say, Dungeons and Dragons and drinks and Dalé and so on, last till 8:30. Okay, let's get back to the music.

0: That was the Bobo Stenson Trio, Swedish group, the tune Canción contra la Indecisión, 2018 release. The album is Contra la Indecisión. Before that, Christian Lillinger on drums, Kaja Draxler on piano, and Peter Eld on bass, Christian from Germany, the other two from Sweden. The tune Helix GA, a 2021 release, and the name of the album Punkt Vert Plastic. Little outside, I know, folks. The European jazz musicians tend more toward that that part of the jazz genre. Before that, Martin Kuchen on sax, a Swede. The release was Disappeared Behind the Sun, a 2017 album. The tune there, Pacemaker. Ah, the group here is Angels Nine. Martin Kuchen gets kind of lead, I guess because he plays the sax. And we started off with DeBaron Geerin, jazz trio. This is a 2026 release. The tune was I Likes You, and the album Fuzzy Bears, the group from Belgium.
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0: Okay, we're going to try. The weather, well, 5-10 minutes ago, something horrible just blew over the Twinkie out here and headed towards Secco and El Salto. Let me look out the window. It looks awfully blue and blustery over there. I don't know how you all are doing. I hope you're doing fine, though. Tonight, the low is 58. Tomorrow, 87. Tuesday night, the low, mostly clear, actually, tomorrow and Tuesday night. Going forward, mostly clear. The low Tuesday night, 52. The high on Wednesday, the highest we're going to have in the next few days, 92, clear. And then the low, 56. Thursday, 90. Low of 52. Partly cloudy, though. And then sunny again on Friday, Juneteenth. 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

0: Hey, you. Yeah, that's right, you. I just wanted to say thanks for being awesome and for showing exactly how awesome you are by listening to real live local radio from right here in Taos County. 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And you're proving that you have great taste because you're listening to the New Mexico Broadcasters Association Station of the Year. 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
3: 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You heard five tunes before that station break, this station break, in reverse order. The last tune, Jan Garbarek, from Norway. It was from a 1978 release, My Song, and the tune was Country. You may have recognized the pianist on there, Keith Jarrett. He was also the composer of that tune. Before that, Michelle Petrucciani, a 1998 release. Michelle is from France. Brazilian Like was the tune, and the album Both Worlds. It had Steve Gadd on drums and Bob Brookmeyer on trombone, two American jazz musicians. Before that, Enrico Rava, an Italian trumpeter. The tune Easy Living, and the title track of the 2024 release. Before that, Gabor Szabo, a Hungarian guitarist, 1971 release, High Contrast. And the tune, a Gabor composition, Breezin'. I got a call as that was playing from a listener who reported to me, which I knew, that Gabor had written that tune. But he also said, you know, it was George Benson who made it famous. I did not remember that. So there you go. Call in with all that good information, folks. And we started off that set with Peter Brantzmann, German, on sax, and Heather Lee on guitar. Summer Rain was the tune. That's from a 2018 release, Sparrow Nights.

0: Oh, yes, right. Django Reinhardt there on guitar. Stefan Grappelli on violin with him. The tune Minor Swing, Django composition. And the album is Djangology. Before that, we heard two tunes by Steve Lacy and different groups. Steve is an American soprano saxophonist, but spent most of his active career in Paris playing with European jazz musicians. The tune before Django's was Hangover Triangle. Some of you might have recognized that. The album, a 1985 release, Change of Season, music of Herbie Nichols, that had several Swedes on it. Misha Mengelberg is there on piano, Han Bennick on drums, Harjan Gorder and George Lewis. And then I started off with a Steve Lacy trio. That's from his 1996 release, Baya. Trinkle, Trinkle, monk tune, of course. That goes out to my good buddy Steve Brint, who's listening back way back in Claremont in California. John Betch on drums there, and Jean-Jacques Avenal, a Frenchman, on bass.
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0: We got some music going tonight, as we do almost every night in this fantastic town we live in. Jeremiah Glauser is at the Adobe Bar at the Taos Inn starting at 6. Brent Berry over at the Sagebrush Grill and Cantina also starting at 6. And some more stuff I'll tell you about a little later on. You're listening to KNCE 93.5 FM. This is Jazz Standards, and I'm the Jazz Doctor. Let's get back to the music.

And that wraps up our my playing of European jazz for today. Almost 2 hours worth. I hope that gave you a good sense of what and a variety of the kind of music you can hear from European jazz musicians. We heard two tunes there to finish off this long set. The last one, Marcin Wasilewski Trio from Poland. The tune, The First Touch, from their January release in 2008. And before that, Tete Montoliu on piano and Maite Martin on vocals from Spain, a 1996 release. The tune, Usted, and the album Free Boleros. Okay, I've got about an hour to fill, and I'm just going to play stuff I like for the last hour. Let's start off with some Sonny Rollins.

0: Sonny Rollins there. That's his composition, St. Thomas, from his Saxophone Colossus release, 1956. Tony Flanagan on piano, Max Roach on drums.
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0: It's 3 o'clock out there. The gray skies have all passed by us now. Very nice out. 74 degrees. Fantastic. I don't even have the air conditioner on in here anymore. Tonight, 48 degrees is the low. Tomorrow, 87. I wish it was 67. Sunny, mostly clear tomorrow and tomorrow night. The low tomorrow night, 52. Really up there into the 90s now. On Wednesday, 92 plus. Wednesday night's 56. And so on it goes. Let me do an announcement here. 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

0: Three wonderful examples of post-bop, post-hard bop, that is, from the late 60s. The recent tune was Freddie Hubbard on trumpet, Up Jumped Spring, from his 1967 release, Backlash. That featured James Spalding on flute. Before that, Eddie Harris, Love for Sale, from his 1965 release, The In Sound, Cedar Walton on piano, Ron Carter on bass, Billy Higgins on drums, and Ray Coddington on trumpet. And we started off this set with Lee Morgan, his 1966 Search for the New Land, the tune The Joker. Lee on trumpet, Wayne Shorter on sax, Herbie on piano, Reggie Workman on bass, and Billy Higgins on drums.
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0: Nina Simone there. The Work Song, that's from her 1961 release, Forbidden Fruit. Before that, we heard Jackie McLean, alto sax, and the composer of Das Dat from his 1964 release, It's Time. Charles Tolliver on trumpet, Herbie Hancock on piano, Cecil McBee on bass, Roy Haynes on drums. Before that, we heard something from where Charles Tolliver, from him leading his 1968 release, Right Now, and then the tune Earl's World. Charles on trumpet, Gary Bartz on alto sax, Herbie Hancock on piano, Ron Carter on bass, Joe Chambers on drums. And we started off with Wayne Shorter. 12 more bars to go from his 1965 release, Juju. McCoy Tyner on piano, Reggie Workman on bass, Elvin Jones on drums.
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0: 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I'm the Jazz Doctor. I've been here with you, 2 hours and 45 minutes almost, doing jazz standards. Well, we started off with some non-standard, so much European jazz, but the past 45 minutes have been just hard bop, post-bop, 60s and the like. There's a lot going on tonight, folks. Evening power yoga flow with Aubrey from 6 to 7 at the Mountain Heart Wellness Collective in Rancho de Taos. At the TCA, you can catch a film at 7. Steal This Story, Please. The Taos Opera Institute presents a confluence of voices tonight at the Wildflower Playhouse from 7 to 8:30. There will be faculty and members of the Taos Chamber Music Orchestra as well in the audience, I suppose. And then finally, if you're not into listening to anything or doing yoga, well, then get your instrument or your voice out there. And the Alley Cantina has open mic night starting at 8. Okay, that's it for me, folks. I'm going to ride out the set, this 3 hours, with some Sonny Murray, some Elmo Hope, and something by his wife, which we don't hear much from her sometimes. Elmo gets a lot more attention, from Bertha Hope. Stay tuned. Malcolm Tent is coming up with Tremendous, and it is tremendous. You know that.

0: 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We're going to take a quick break and we'll be back with our tremendous.
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4: I'm Dr. Anthony Lizerwitz, and this is Climate Connections. For nearly 300 years, the winemaker Maison Renard has made champagne in northern France. The region's cool weather helps the grapes ripen to just the right conditions for making crisp, bright wines. But as the climate warms, the grapes are ripening earlier and faster. And Caroline Fio, Maison Renard's cellar master, says they no longer reach their ideal sugar-to-acid balance and aroma simultaneously. Instead, these features sometimes mature at different rates, which changes the grape's flavor.
5: In 2025, we had the sugar level which was reached at a given moment, but the aromatic maturity was not ready.
4: So they had to wait to harvest, and as a result, the grapes had more sugar. 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It's specifically designed to highlight the altered flavor of the grapes.
5: Blanc Singulier is a response to climate change and is also a way for us to raise this awareness about climate change.
4: So it's an innovative way for the champagne maker to continue its legacy. Climate Connections is produced by the Yale Center for Environmental Communication. To learn more about climate change, visit climateconnections.org.
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0: 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We are sailing radio waves, blasting Monday night raves. Rude boys with a big noise. B-girls rocking whole worlds. Going out to all the punk rockers, the non-stoppers, the hip-hoppers keeping it proper. To all the broken-hearted revolutionaries with all the good stories. Making sure shot-ish, making sure you shine, shaking shows for sure, stealing the best rhymes I can find. Even when we miscue records, it's a beautiful use of negative space, learning history through music, making sure we don't lose it. We got the story, and we'll show you more, see. Total subjectivity, all through the city. Participation across the nation, looking for more in life than things and their price. They want you to buy your happiness. Steal it. Get your bass face ready. We're gonna rock steady. Welcome to the massive, inescapable stimulus. We don't swear we're nice. We know we're nice. Welcome to
1: Tremendous.
0: Your Monday melange of UK dance music, its roots, and indeed culture. Discard your disgrace. Ignore the infamy. Infamy? They've all got an infamy. But we don't care. It's Monday, and there's no way we're falling for it. We, here on KNCE, or the FCC, you'll see. Imitation. Simulation. We don't need fake stimulation. The last station left, not taken over by the AI robots. We know what we want, and we know how to get it. So, no matter what the people say, this sound leads the way. This ish, don't miss. Here comes everybody. I want all you Tauseniors to get up on your feet, put your braces together and your boots on your feet, and give me some of that old moon stomping. Get ready for some magic music, a series of sudden discoveries and startled reactions, a heavy, heavy monster sound. Ain't no fiends getting in between we and our dreams. Being cool's all right, but having fun is much better. Be realistic. Demand the impossible. You are now rocking with the best, and no contest. Getting better, not bitter. Brothers and sisters, turn up your transistors. It's time for some proper bass therapy. It's time for your bi-weekly anti-internet intervention. Want to murder your dreams? Keep checking your screens. Time's up for TikTok. Shuckster Zucker and his con men mates can hide his Facebook in shame. And sinister Instagram. It's like microwave food for relationships. Warm on the outside, still frozen inside, and ultra processed. So, welcome to our Tremendous with me, Malcolm Tent. A celebration of immigration. The antidote to grumpy billionaires. It's gone too far. And community radio is drawing a line in the sand. So, if you feel like our dear leader has taken your double-dipped ice cream cone of hope and put it in the microwave, you're in the right place. And you know, with all that's going on in the world, I'm sure Tauseniors are lying awake, en masse, just racking your brains, as I am. Just desperate to know how UK dance music went from calypso to drum and bass, and how post-war immigration into the UK has proved that multiculturalism has been a huge success in the UK as much as it has here. Social media. It was a good experiment, but it didn't work, so stay tuned for the deconstruction of the dull, alienating, evil, boring construct that is the capitalist vision of Mondays. We'll be taking it apart today while getting into the weeds a little bit with some wartime hits from the Blitz, some 40s and 50s calypso. We'll have a fairly generous helping of some UK lovers rock, a spot of UK pop reggae, as the Clash would have it, a scoop of original 88 acid house, and if time allows, and you're very, very good, we might even have some UK dance music. And therefore, as we set sail, we ask God's blessing on the most hazardous and dangerous and greatest radio journey on which man has ever embarked. But first, the weather. So today is going to be some showers and thunderstorms. Chance of precipitation 60%. Tonight's going to be mostly clear with a low around 48. Northwest wind 5 miles an hour, becoming calm after midnight. Tuesday's going to be sunny with a high near 87. Light and variable winds becoming west 10 to 15 miles an hour in the morning. And I know there's a lot of horrible things happening in the world. There's a lot of stress, madness, disasters, politicians, all kinds of nonsense. But there's still time to count our blessings. Here's some George Formby.

show them what you can do, make a hullabaloo. I'm all for it. So that song there by George Formby, Count Your Blessings, written during the Second World War, and I think if they can do it during that absolute madness, counting the blessings that is, we can have a go too. Going to play you another couple of hits from the Blitz here. I noticed a while back, a few years ago, I was listening to a lot of music from around the time of the Second World War, and I couldn't really work out why was it resonating. And I think in the end, I sort of came to the idea that the music they made then, the most useful thing it probably could have done is made people feel calm in absolute chaos. And so it has the same effect today, and that's why I think that might be why I love it. It'll give you a lovely feeling of peace. So I got a couple of amazing tracks from that period, and then we'll get moving, and there will be bass. Just you wait, Smark A. Myth. Jay Mitchell, all the people tuned in online, I appreciate you. But anyway, here's the Mills Brothers with I'll Get the Papers.

0: Well, I hope that works for you like it does for me. I swear my blood pressure just dropped by a good few points. When the Swallows come back to Capistrano by the ink spots there. We're going to take a quick break. 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
1: 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I've been on the air here at KNCE since the spring eclipse that conjuncted Uranus of 2015, bringing you As Above, So Below astrology and herbal medicine every Friday at 4 p.m. Mountain Standard Time. 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

Welcome back, Malcolm Tent here on Our Tremendous. We're taking a journey today, a musical and vaguely historical journey from the sort of wartime period in the UK, after which a whole lot of immigrants came and helped fix the country and brought with them a bunch of amazing culture and music, food, I mean, on top of all the industry and hard work and generally saving the day, as immigrants generally do, in my experience. I'm very thankful for the integration of people into the UK. It enhanced my life no end, and I don't think it's any different in Springfield, Ohio, or anywhere. It's the same story. People trying their best and coming from difficult circumstances sometimes. So all the anti-immigrant people, I think, should really be ashamed of themselves. It's very bullying, in my opinion. But anyway, my opinions aside, we're going to play some music. So we're still in the wartime period. I've got one more hit from the Blitz for you. And I quite like this one. It's by the inimitable Noel Coward. And I've played a few of his tracks before. He's an amazing genius, to be honest, lyrical fella. Would have been a rapper if it had been a later period, but this is the 1940s. So anyway, this song is called Don't Let's Be Beastly to the Germans. Written during wartime, as we're knocking seven bells out of them, and the other way around too. And he's still got this sort of presence of mind to think what's going to happen after and how to treat people decently, and to know that even if an extremist sect gets hold of society, then most people are pretty decent still. So anyway, here, Don't Let's Be Beastly to the Germans by Noel Coward.

deadly one. It was just those nasty Nazis who persuaded them to fight, and their Beethoven and Bach are really far worse than their bite. Let's be meek to them and turn the other cheek to them and try to bring out their latent sense of fun. Let's give them full air parity and treat the rats with charity, but don't let's be beastly to the Hun. We must be kind and with an open mind, we must endeavor to find a way to let the Germans know that when the war is over, they are not the ones who have to pay. We must be sweet and tactful and discreet, and when they've suffered defeat, we mustn't let them feel upset or ever get the feeling that we're cross with

Let us treat them very kindly, as we would a valued friend. We might send them out some bishops, as a form of lease and lend. Let's be sweet to them, and day by day repeat to them that sterilization simply isn't done. Let's help the dirty swine again to occupy the Rhine again, but don't let's be beastly to the Hun. We must be just and win their love and trust, and in addition we must be wise and ask the conquered lands to join our hands to aid them. That would be a wonderful surprise. For many years they've been in floods of tears, because the poor little dears have been so wronged, and only long to cheat the world, deplete the world, and beat the world to blazes. This is the moment when we ought to sing their praises. Don't let's be beastly to the Germans, for you can't deprive a gangster of his gun. Though they've been a little naughty to the Czechs and Poles and Dutch, I don't suppose those countries really minded very much.

0: Don't let's be beastly to the Germans. When the age of peace and plenty has begun, we must send them steel and oil and coal and everything they need, for their peaceable intentions can be always guaranteed. Let's employ with them a sort of strength through joy with them. They're better than us at honest, manly fun. Let's let them feel us well again and bum us all to hell again. But don't let's be beastly to the Hun.
1: Noel Coward there. So the story of this show basically is how we got from that to this next track, which is Original Nutter by UK Apache and Shy FX. Shy FX, a giant of drum and bass and jungle. And another brilliant demonstration of the wonders of immigration. The guy who's rapping on this, UK Apache, toasting, rapping, MCing, whatever he's doing, the lyrical fellow on this, is an Iraqi, or son of an Iraqi immigrant, who sounds like a Cockney, a London local, in his speaking voice, and is talking like a Jamaican toaster. Just, I don't know, brilliant mixture of stuff that ends up with a track like this.
2: You know, when I walk into a dance, the bouncers don't frisk me. They salute me. You know why? It's out of respect.
3: Everlasting name, the original Nutter. Take heed and take check. You care about him and along with the Shy FX. And when we come, it's murderation. All original junglists. Here when we tell him no, can we not imitate? Originate, because we originate. All right, mate. Stop gassing, mate. What the people them blasting? Lord of mercy, the everlasting. Watch him and tell him no, boy. Watch this.

Well, Junglist Massive of Taos will be getting back to some more bass therapy in just a few minutes, but we're going to take a very quick journey and I'm going to be disciplined this time. I always end up doing the same thing, starting off playing the roots and culture of UK dance music, and I can't get out of it because I love it so much. But I'm going to be disciplined. There's going to be UK bass. There's going to be some UK garage in a little bit. But first, we're going to answer the question, how did we get from that wartime stuff to UK Apache there, drum and bass jungle, bass therapy stuff? The easy answer, the short answer, even though it's getting very long, is immigration. And people came, a lot of people came from the West Indies to the UK and started playing music like this. Orchestral overtures, Me Ting Is Mine.

So in the interest of a somewhat shorter story to get us to some UK bass and dance music, actual UK dance music, we're going to cut over a few things. Short story, bunch of really good people came from all over the world to the UK, brought sound systems with them, introduced really loud music on the streets, and the people of England loved it. This next track is the first sort of UK reggae that was made in the UK and really took off. The lovers rock genre made some amazing, amazing hits and kind of reverberated back to Jamaica, so I'm told. This one, Caught You in a Lie by Louisa Mark.

0: 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We're back in just a sec.
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0: Welcome back. Malcolm Ten here, now tremendous. I got a couple of announcements for you. Taos School of Music Chamber Music Festival. The Taos School of Music's 63rd annual Chamber Music Festival season kicks off this Sunday, June 21st, with a performance by the incomparable Borromeo Quartet with special guest pianist Robert MacDonald. The performance begins at 5 p.m. at Taos Centre of the Arts and features work by Beethoven, Florence Price and Dvorak. I hope I'm saying that correctly. Purchase tickets and view the entire schedule of performances for this year's festival at taosschoolofmusic.com. All right, so we're going to jump a bit earlier than usual on this edition of Our Tremendous. The 67th, no less, edition of Our Tremendous here on KNC Taos 93.5 FM. We're going to jump a bit earlier into the UK dance music, although I guess actually strictly speaking this is more American dance music, most of it coming from the US in the late 80s, hit the UK like an absolute thunderbolt, and I'm talking about Acid House. People started breaking into warehouses in the UK and doing giant parties and just changed the culture of the UK forever. One really brilliant story I love about Acid House, it was a huge scandal at the time, you know, the newspapers were going crazy, front page stories of the debauchery and terrible drug taking and all scare tactics. It wasn't just people dancing having fun or anything, couldn't possibly be that. But one of the most amazing stories about it, and this is 100% true, there had been really crazy violence in the UK throughout the 70s and going into the 80s, from people going to soccer matches and not caring at all about the soccer matches and just going to beat each other up. You know, if you're from this town or that town, it was just mass rivalries and just wars on the streets. It'd be like, I'd go into town when I was a little kid, probably 5 years old or something, I'd be like, Mummy, why are all the shops boarded up? Why are we walking so fast out of town right now? Mummy, slow down, I can't walk that fast. Why do you look scared? And it'd be because there's like my town and the next door town about to have a massive riot. Anyway, so that was going on forever. They couldn't seem to stop it. They did all kinds of mass police attempts at control and cordoning people off, and they'd put people on trains without windows so they couldn't smash the windows. It's just absolute insanity, and they couldn't seem to stop it. And you know what stopped it? Acid House. As soon as the rave movement started in the UK, the violence of all the football hooligans just cut out, like a mass wave of all these people going, wait a minute, we could just dance and have fun and be really nice to each other. And that was it. That was the end of the story. So I think we've got a lot to thank Acid House for. So I'm going to play you a bit of a selection right now, take you up to the 5 o'clock hour.

Now, I wish to speak to all men and women engaged in violence. I appeal to you in language of passionate pleading. On my knees, I beg you to turn away from the path of violence and to return to the ways of peace. You may claim to seek justice.

0: 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I do hope you're taking care while you're driving. No hands in the air, please, although I know I must be tempting. We're going to take a quick break and we'll be right back with more tremendousness.
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2: 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These are your daily news headlines for Monday, June 15th. Prime Minister Keir Starmer said Britain will ban children under 16 from using social media apps like Snapchat, TikTok, and YouTube from early next year. The announcement today aims to protect young people from harmful content and excessive screen time. Starmer acknowledges that some teens might bypass the ban, but emphasizes the importance of children's safety and happiness. YouTube and Meta, the parent company of Facebook and Instagram, warned that a blanket social media restriction could push kids into unregulated online spaces. The ban aligns with global efforts to enhance online safety for children. An initial agreement between the United States and Iran to extend their ceasefire is inching toward a formal signing. That's despite questions today over the fate of Tehran's nuclear program and an offensive led by Israel in Lebanon that could prolong the fighting and scuttle the deal. The agreement signed electronically yesterday is meant to provide a meaningful truce in a months-long war that has killed thousands across the Middle East, including the top leaders of Iran's theocracy, and raise the prices of fuel, food, and other basic goods far beyond the region. President Donald Trump has started his visit to the G7 summit by hailing the agreement. He met today with French President Emmanuel Macron and called the deal a potential breakthrough for global security. California Governor Gavin Newsom says that the Justice Department is investigating him and his wife, accusing the Trump administration of targeting him for political purposes as he weighs a presidential bid. The full scope of any investigations related to Newsom were not immediately clear. Newsom said in a video posted on X today that federal agents in recent days have knocked on the doors of his friends and former employees and have asked for records. A person familiar with the matter confirmed that there are multiple federal investigations into people around Newsom, including one related to his wife's taxes. For the first time in 53 years, the New York Knicks ruled the NBA. Jalen Brunson scored 45 points, including 13 straight for New York in the fourth quarter, and the Knicks beat the San Antonio Spurs 94-90 in Game 5 of the NBA Finals on Saturday night. The Knicks won the series 4-1, rallying from double-digit deficits in all four of those victories. And in hockey, the Carolina Hurricanes won their first Stanley Cup championship in 20 years last night, shutting down the Vegas Golden Knights 3-0 and winning three straight games of a thrilling final series. And this is Howie with your KNCE Daily News Headlines. Keep it tuned to True Taos Radio.
0: Welcome back. Malcolm Tent here on our tremendous, your Monday melange of UK dance music. And we're actually having quite a lot of UK dance music, or at least dance music that influenced the UK. Let's put it that way. Playing a bunch of acid house right now. Going to get into some UK garage in a little bit, get a bit more authentically UK, what happened after the initial buzz of acid house happened, like what happens in every generation for a good while. You crazy Americans make some amazing music, it gets to the UK and we all sort of bend it into our own form, and then it comes back. Anyway, good times all around. I'll tell you about the weather. Today, as I'm sure you may have noticed, there are scattered sprinkles, and there will be some till 9 o'clock. Mostly clear with a low around 49. West wind 5 to 10 miles an hour, becoming light and variable after midnight. Tuesday is going to be sunny with a high near 88. Light and variable winds. And Tuesday night is going to be mostly clear with a low around 53. West wind 10 to 15 miles an hour. All right, where were we?

Massive shout out going out to the Australian contingent, G-Bob Rob on the chat. Thanks to everybody for listening. Bowmeister Paul, Smart K Myth, I'm sure is in there somewhere.

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The music was new black, polished and chrome, and came over the summer like liquid night.

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5: It's time now for your good news for a good planet. A prison repurposed. What do you do with a building that once took away people's futures? If you're Kerwin Pittman, you buy it, renovate it, and turn it into a place that builds futures instead. After his release from prison in 2018, Pittman founded a nonprofit to help others navigate life after incarceration. Then he did something that no former inmate in U.S. history has ever done. He bought a prison. The Wayne County Correctional Center in Goldsboro, North Carolina, had sat abandoned for over a decade. Pittman purchased the 19-acre campus for $275,000 and is transforming it into the Recidivism Reduction Campus, a six-month residential program for people coming out of the system. The project is funded through foundations, fellowships, and private donations. The barbed wire and prison bars will be removed, and open dormitories will be transformed into private rooms. Every trace of what the building used to be will disappear, replaced by a campus that can serve up to 300 people per cycle. There, residents will train as electricians, plumbers, HVAC technicians, and construction workers. The program includes transitional housing, mental health support, and life skills coaching. In a full circle twist, this former prison will be a reclaimed space for freedom instead. And this is Mandy from GoodNewsGoodPlanet.com. 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
1: 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Don't miss a summer of discovery at the Millicent Rogers Museum. All right, so we're moving on from the raucous acid house, and in a way it's going to calm down a little bit, not much, but I've talked about this cycle in UK dance music before, but I'm, you know, not one to ruin a story by not telling it 100 times. I'm going to tell you again. This thing seems to happen from punk getting a bit too hardcore, everybody stopping dancing, standing around the edge of dance floors, until someone comes up with Two Tone Sky and everyone jumps on the dance floor again, has a brilliant time. And that kind of thing has happened so many times in UK dance music. It happened with Jungle, like the rave scene, that acid house stuff I've just been playing. Everybody's going crazy on the dance floor, and then at some point Jungle comes along, it gets a bit hardcore, and it's amazing music. I love it so much, and I was so into it at the time, and I felt almost like it was treacherous when UK Garage came along. But it was the same cycle. It was a bunch of nerdy dudes had got too nerdy, made it too hardcore, were too like purist about it, and people stopped dancing, started fighting, doing all sorts of nonsense. So then UK Garage comes along, uses the same amazing bass, but slows it down, puts some R&B in there, horrifies the young men such as myself until you grow up a bit and go, oh, actually it's pretty good. So anyway, I'm going to play you some of that. I hope you enjoy it.

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There's a bunch of music going on tonight. Adobe Bar at the Taos Inn, Jeremiah Glauser is playing from 6 till 9. Also from 6 till 9 at the Sagebrush Grill and Cantina, Brent Berry is playing. Wildflower Playhouse, 7 till 8:30. Taos Opera Institute presents A Confluence of Voices. And then at the Alley Cantina, 8 o'clock, Taos has talent and open mic. There's a movie showing at the TCA tonight from 7 till 9. Steal This Story, Please. All sorts of other fun things going on. Check livetaos.com. It's a brilliant resource.

Well, Taos, I was having so much fun mixing up, messing up mixes that I kind of forgot the time. I'm about to get out of here. Thank you so much for listening. I hope you enjoyed the show, and I'll see you in a couple of weeks.